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1: How do you cope with confrontation and disagreement? Do you tackle it head on, or do you just want to run away and hide? Most I've talked to can't stand it, but how does it make you feel? It tends to bring up feelings of rejection, being unloved, unworthy, just to name a few, and that's without even looking at anger. One of the things I struggled with was just feeling unacceptable or not worthy and not loved as a result. But what is it that makes us feel acceptable? In the scriptures, there's this beautiful verse that says, absolutely nothing can separate us from the love of God because it's not dependent on us, but on Him. His love isn't the flaky human variety. Remember that reading you often hear at weddings about what love is? It's in 1 Corinthians chapter 13. Grab it sometime and have a look because it's really a love letter from God to you and me. It provides a rock-solid base of knowledge that we're loved no matter what. In fact, the only thing that can separate us from the love of God is our choice.
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1: 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You can step into God's fresh start right now.
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2: Hi, I'm Bernie Diamond. You may have heard me talk about my cat before today. Her name's Doggy. I know, it's a cool name for a cat. Every now and then, we go away, so we take Doggy to the boarding kennel. And as soon as we carry her outside the front door, she is petrified. From her perspective, we leave her at this strange place and we walk out the door. Now, she's part of our family and we would never dream of deserting her. But she doesn't know that. Will she ever see us again? Will she ever make it back home? My hunch is that sometimes that's how we see our relationship with God. He takes us out of our comfort zone because he's doing something we can't possibly begin to comprehend. Something that ultimately will turn out for our good. And when we look at it from our perspective, it can be so frightening. But all the time, he never dream of harming us, never dream of deserting us, never dream of leaving us alone. After all, we're part of his family, aren't we?
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Here's a thought. You're not just trying to survive the day. You're called to shine in it. Jesus said, "You are the light of the world." So wherever you go today, work, school, home, take the light with you. Someone needs it.

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2: In this bulletin, an Australian soldier has died in training and the government scrutinised over climate spending. With more, I'm Naomi Millam. An Australian soldier has died during a training exercise in the Northern Territory. Five other Australian soldiers were injured in the incident at the Mount Bundy training area. Defence says it will provide further updates where possible. The Coalition is preparing to unveil its migration policy aimed at slashing intake by two-thirds. The policy will likely crack down on overstayers, visa hoppers, students and temporary visa holders with non-essential skills. One Nation MP Barnaby Joyce has told Channel 9 it all sounds very familiar.
3: I congratulate the Coalition for basically coming up with our policy.
4: Yeah,
3: what a chosen endorsement of where One Nation's off to. We are moving the agenda, we are moving the Labor Party, we're moving the Coalition. That shows that the sort of rhetoric that was involved around, oh, you're outrageous, obviously we're not that outrageous because they've gone and mimicked us.
2: The policy is expected to prioritise visa applicants with skills needed to support the country's growth. The opposition has criticised the government's handling of a pre-COP meeting in the Pacific. Anthony Albanese will be the only G20 leader present in Tuvalu, with the event set to cost taxpayers around $20 million. Shadow Energy Minister Dan Tehan says it's a fiasco.
5: It is a complete and utter waste of taxpayers' money. We've got a cost of living crisis here in Australia and they're spending $150 million on this pre-COP fiasco.
2: Labor has committed $147.8 million toward climate projects in the Pacific over 3 years. Latest data shows most domestic violence survivors aren't aware of the support available to them in the workplace. A report from Humans of Purpose shows only one-third of survivors know they're entitled to 10 days of domestic and family violence leave. Spokesperson Melanie Greblow says more needs to be done to support DV victims.
6: We have a misconception in the community that once a woman's safe, you know, her life is just going to be all of a sudden great, and it's not the case at all. It is often, more often than not, the start of years of rebuilding.
2: One in four Australian women are affected by family, domestic or sexual violence in their lifetime. Good TV has been broadcasting 24/7 across Australia for 27 years. It was founded to reach the nation with the gospel. It broadcasts movies, TV series, documentaries and other shows reflecting traditional Christian values. General Manager Tim Weatherall told Vision Radio, it ensures nothing offensive or inappropriate goes to air.
7: We have a team of people who are sitting here and they watch and edit everything before it goes to air. So the simple rules are things like there's no explicit language, we don't have any nudity or sex in any of our content, and we also don't have any excessive violence. We also are really careful that the content is respectful of all people, independent of their race or background or religious belief.
2: Good TV is free to viewers. In NRL, Newcastle skipper Kalyn Ponga insists his side will come back stronger next year after their grand final heartbreak, with Ponga and coach Justin Holbrook paying tribute to their legion of fans. And Australia's cricketers will continue preparing for Friday's first test against South Africa after their tour match against an invitational 11 finished in a draw. Manus Labuschagne made a much-needed century for the tourists. That's the latest Vision National News. I'm Naomi Millam.
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0: his journey back from addiction. It's full of bad language, but helpful life reflections. Brand admits that he is wealthy and famous and knows many other people who are wealthy and famous as well. He states that they were the most discontent and lost people he's ever met. He mentions by name stars who are household names, who everyone assumed were having a whale of a time and loving it all. Yet later, when they took their own lives, that demonstrated this was not the case. Brand wrote, they had got to the other side of their dream and discovered wealth was an illusion. There was nothing of substance there. Fame and accumulation won't deliver what you think it will.
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2: 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Who or what are you blaming right now? What excuse cards are you playing? How is that working out for you? 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
2: In this bulletin, investigations underway into a fatal defence incident and Alex de Minaur through to the China Open final. With more, I'm Naomi Millam. Police resources have been sent to a facility in the Northern Territory after an ADF member died during a training exercise. Five other soldiers have been injured in the incident, which unfolded at Mount Bundy, southeast of Darwin. Northern Territory Police Commissioner Martin Dole says officers are assisting.
3: We can't comment on the cause of the injury to the defence personnel, but we are assisting and we're helping to investigate on behalf of the coroner.
2: The NT Chief Minister says her thoughts are with the families of those involved. The Coalition is planning to slash the migration rate to one-third of its current level as it vies for votes with One Nation. If the opposition wins the next election, it's expected to reduce net migration to 100,000 in its first year back in government. This would gradually increase as more houses become available. Shadow Home Affairs spokesman John O'Dunham says the Coalition will take a sensible approach to migration.
4: Reducing the intake of immigration into our country does have an impact. Now, that doesn't necessarily mean it's a bad impact. You've just got to get it right. So what we've spent this time doing is getting it right. So when we name a number, it is a number that we can defend.
2: The Coalition says they will ensure that farmers continue to get the labourers they need. AI-generated summaries in search engines are diverting traffic away from websites. Data from digital marketing agency UNTMD shows 60% of all Google searches are ending without a single click. It means ranking highly in search results no longer guarantees a website will be cited in the AI layer. Political and community leaders are condemning plans for pro-Palestine vigils coinciding with the third anniversary of October 7th. The events are scheduled on the date of the deadliest terror attack in Israel's history. The annual Pro-Life March for the Babies takes place at Melbourne's Treasury Gardens on Saturday. Former MP Bernie Finn founded the event 17 years ago after Victoria legalised abortion up to birth with just a three-vote majority. He told Vision Radio he expects a bigger turnout than the 2,000 who took part last year because it comes just before Victoria's state election.
5: What it achieves is it reminds the community and it reminds the media and it reminds the politicians that we're not going to go away, that this is still an issue. And with this election coming up, people need to find out who the pro-life candidates are and vote for them, find out who the pro-abortion candidates are and put them last.
2: Mr. Finn says it's a family-friendly event with police ensuring everyone's safety. And the US Department of War is now understood to have stopped using Anthropic's AI tools. The products were labelled a supply chain risk by Secretary Pete Hegseth in February, but as recently as last week, the Claude AI model was still being used by the department. Aussie Alex de Minaur is through to the final of the China Open after beating Poland's Hubert Hurkacz. De Minaur won the first set 6-4 and was up 3-2 in the second when his opponent was forced to retire. The Aussie says he was pleased with his own efforts on court.
6: I started really well. I was playing some big aggressive tennis from the get-go. I thought I returned really well. I was able to kind of pick off his serve early doors and got off to a hot start. And all in all, was a pretty clean performance from my side.
2: De Minaur will now take on Novak Djokovic in the final. That's the latest Vision National News. I'm Naomi Millam.
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So you hold my hand, and there's a man next to you with a killer view of New York. And somehow you manage to get me talking too much. Yeah, there's a rhythm.

0: It's 103.5 that you turn to for your family-friendly mix of music and inspiration throughout the day. 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
2: I've actually had people who've come to me in tears, worried that their lives haven't been good enough to be saved. Listen to these words from the Bible. God has shown us a different way to heaven, not by being good enough and trying to keep his laws, but by a new way. Now God says he will accept and acquit us, declare us not guilty, if we trust Jesus Christ to take away our sins. And we all can be saved in this same way by coming to Christ, no matter who we are and what we have been like. Now here's

Peter Anderson here with you. You know, we're experiencing some interesting times, but you know, life isn't easy. But God is always good. No matter what you're facing, He is worthy of your trust. Just reach out to Him, have a chat, and leave your worries with Him.

0: I hope your day is going well. Peter Anderson here with you. You know, one of the first Bible verses that I learnt is from 1 Peter chapter 5, verse 7. Cast all your anxiety on him because he cares for you. No matter what you're going through today, God can handle whatever you throw his way.
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2: 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Hi, I'm Chuck Swindoll. I probably brought you up short with that question, didn't I? But if you were suddenly snapped from time into eternity, what would be the epitaph to describe your life? Better yet, what would God write about your life? We live in a world where people die daily, where tragedy strikes. But by God's grace, we are often allowed time to make things right. Not always, however. But often we're given second chances. So just a little reminder here today, we need to seize those opportunities to heal relationships and say the three words, I love you, before they get to chiseling that headstone of ours.
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2: In this bulletin, the Coalition reveal their immigration policy and AI firms facing scrutiny. With more, I'm Jaden James. The opposition have unveiled their official migration policy, with plans to cut migration to 100,000 people in the first year if it wins the next election. That would then be increased to 160,000 by the fourth year. Coalition leader Angus Taylor says it would be the biggest cut to immigration in the history of the country. The policy will crack down on overstayers, visa hoppers, students, and temporary visa holders with non-essential skills. Mr. Taylor has accused universities of setting visa pathways rather than world-class education. The world's leading artificial intelligence firms are due to appear before a parliamentary inquiry into AI today. Executives from OpenAI, Anthropic, Microsoft and Google will give evidence. Industry Minister Tim Ayres says the recent breach of several government websites by a rogue OpenAI bot will be high on the agenda.
3: The artificial intelligence frontier models have called this issue out themselves as a challenge for frontier model development. I'm determined to make sure that Australia is delivering artificial intelligence here in a safe way.
2: The use of copyrighted work to train AI models is expected to be first on the agenda. Australia's largest land defence industry exhibition is getting underway at Perth's Convention Centre, with a large police presence keeping an eye out for troublemakers. Jake Batrick is there.
4: Blue placards have been posted all around the Perth Convention and Exhibition Centre warning people that they may be spoken to, searched or screened by police. The special powers are being rolled out as the massive Defence Expo rolls into town. Police say they want to avoid violent scenes that occurred outside the 2024 Melbourne Expo. There's offices on most street corners and entry points outside the Convention Centre, which have all been barricaded off to the public. Yesterday it was revealed climate activist Matilda Lane Rose had her exclusion overturned and will be allowed at today's event after she launched legal action. The event starts this morning and runs through until Thursday.
2: Jake Batrick reporting. Overseas, dozens of people have been quarantined after a lab worker at a plague research institute in Siberia fell ill and died. Russian authorities have attributed the 28-year-old's death to pneumonia of an unknown origin. A Cuban court has convicted a 21-year-old Christian content creator who has previously called Cuba a dictatorship in her social media posts. The influencer, who goes by the name Ana Bensi, and her mother were found guilty of violating the privacy of a state security agent they filmed at their home and posted on social media. The pair escaped a jail sentence but effectively remain under house arrest for 2 years. Several major church denominations support the women. A US jury will decide whether a Christian-owned business can refuse to cover sex-change medical procedures to a transgender employee. A judge ruled that TurboCam cannot rely on religious freedom protections to defeat the machinist's lawsuit, but the judge did not find the company liable for discrimination, claiming there were disputed factual issues, which could swing a verdict either way. In sport, Aussie tennis star Alex de Minaur will face Novak Djokovic in the final of the China Open. This comes as Djokovic's semi-final opponent Daniil Medvedev was disqualified after hitting a loose ball into the crowd, causing a spectator to suffer an eye injury. And in the AFL, St Kilda says talks are progressing for a deal to trade Rowan Marshall to Geelong. The Saints won't confirm if they want a pick, player, or both from the Cats. That's the latest Vision National News. I'm Jaden James.
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1: You feel too broken to be beautiful? I'm Danny Sinnott with another Brave to Go. One of my favourite things to do when I've got downtime is to make purposeful things that speak to the soul, especially things out of sea glass, because it has so much meaning behind it. Glass starts off as sand and then it's processed into glass and, of course, made into any number of things from windows to bottles of wine or soft drink. Either way, glass that ends up as sea glass has at some point gone from something that was once purposeful to something tossed away in the sea and broken. But it's from that brokenness that beauty begins. The broken pieces of glass are tossed around by the sea and refined, with sharp edges that were once cutting becoming smooth, and eventually the smooth frosted glass looks like a pretty stone, a new creation. I go searching for these interesting pieces of sea glass and I wrap them safely in sterling silver wire and I make a necklace from it. And then I pray for the person that I'm going to give it to. God gives me a word, especially for them, and I hand stamp on it, and it becomes a strong reminder for them that God is their rock and that He's near. The stone was once sand, and the Bible says that His thoughts towards us are as numerous as the sand on the shore, that

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2: Insurance companies say that one in six people in Australia describe themselves as an impatient driver. 91% believe drivers are becoming more aggressive. 57% admit that they've gestured rudely or yelled at another driver when they've done something they thought was dangerous or rude. And 20% admit that they've become angry with another driver and tailgated them. And out of those, 56% believe their response was justified. We need to practice self-control and the lost art of patience. We should remember the biblical principle of turning the other cheek and loving your neighbour, especially on the road. I'm Matt Prater. For more, go to historymakers.tv.
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1: In this bulletin, the opposition vowing huge cuts to migration and an Australian soldier dies in training. With more, I'm Jaden James. The opposition has announced the migration policy it will take to the next federal election. The coalition is hoping its proposal will be enough to win back voters who've moved to One Nation. As part of the plan, net overseas migration would be initially cut to about 100,000 and gradually increase as infrastructure improves. Liberal leader Angus Taylor says the coalition's policy has been thought through.
2: The net overseas migration numbers will be 100,000 year one, 100,000 year two, going to 160,000 in year four. That will take pressure off roads, off schools, off infrastructure, off houses.
1: Mr. Taylor says it would be the biggest cut to immigration in the history of the country. An Australian soldier has died and five others have been injured in a training exercise. The incident occurred at the Mount Bundy training area in the Northern Territory, but no further details have been provided at this stage. Seven defence personnel have died in training incidents over the past 5 years. Political and community leaders are condemning plans for pro-Palestine vigils coinciding with the third anniversary of October 7. The events are scheduled to take place in Sydney CBD and in Wollongong, with organisers being urged to reschedule. New South Wales opposition leader Kelly Sloane says the Premier should be doing more to try to stop the events going ahead.
3: Has he picked up the phone? Has his police minister called the organisers and said, please have it on another day? Has he asked for police advice on what to do? And has he told his own Labor members not to turn up at this rally?
1: Hamas terrorists killed about 1,200 people on the October 7 attacks. The Brisbane 2032 Olympic and Paralympics emblem was officially revealed overnight. More than 4,000 people helped shape the final design, which features a cockatoo in the shape of Queensland. Brisbane 2032 Chief Marketing Officer Brent Hill has told Channel 9 every tiny detail was considered and intentional.
4: The wink of the cockatoo for the joyfulness of the game, the feathers being linked 3 and 2, the map of Queensland, the positioning of the eye being, you know, southeast Queensland.
1: The emblem was quietly tested around the world for 12 months before being revealed. Overseas, more than 40 churches in the Indian state of Chhattisgarh have declared that worship is restricted to Christians only. It's apparently in response to Hindu nationalist groups' demands that non-Christians be legally barred from entering churches until they are formally registered as converted Christians. One of the churches involved is a century-old Mennonite church, which runs a hospital that has been accused of forced conversions without any evidence. Moves are underway to create the first pro-life core group at the United Nations. The Global Forum for Life, Family and Freedom met last month to plan its formation. It includes legislators, diplomats and pro-life leaders from more than 40 countries. The aim is to counterbalance the influence of the UN LGBT core group, which also comprises 40 countries. In sport, St Kilda's president has promised to continue fighting the AFL, but concedes the Saints need to learn anyway. Andrew Bassett has led the charge against father-son and academy advantages some clubs get. He's told the club's Best and Fairest it remains a broken system.
5: It remains an unlevel playing field, essentially broken system, and we'll continue to fight it. But we need to learn to win anyway.
1: Meantime, Brisbane is reportedly considering approaching Nathan Buckley to be part of its coaching process following Chris Fagan's retirement. That's the latest Vision National News. I'm Jaden James.
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2: 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Each time, you're making sure you have with you what is valuable and leave behind what you don't need. It's not a bad attitude in life. From every situation, take what's valuable and leave the rubbish. Take gratitude, wisdom, and godliness. Leave behind anger, envy, or an unforgiving spirit. Each time you finish a conversation or personal interaction, you decide what to take and what to leave. Choosing what you carry with you is important. It will determine your future and mold your life. Be careful what you take.
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Yeah, here we are, still to come. Some more music that speaks life and lifts the soul. That's what we are all about. 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
1: Well, we've got the positive music and the powerful message right here. 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
2: The other day, I set myself a challenge to stay positive throughout the whole day. Now, to be honest, my day got busy, and this challenge actually slipped my mind until I was heading to bed that night. I looked back on my day to see how I had done. The first couple of hours went smoothly, but then I recalled a colleague criticised me, and from that moment onwards, my positivity went downhill. By the end of the day, I was feeling so negative about everything. Even my husband asked if I was okay. Life is not always easy, and challenges can be thrown our way on any day. What we can change is how we allow those challenges to impact us. We can let them bring us down, like the criticism did to me, or we can bring it to God. The writer of Psalm 144 seemed to be going through some pretty big challenges, but the one thing he does right at the beginning is praise the Lord. This doesn't mean that his challenges went away, but he brings God into his day. When life serves you troubles, bring God into your challenges. I'm Linda Bailey from dailydevotions.com.au.
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1: In this bulletin, an Australian soldier dies in training and WA boosting shark safety measures. With more, I'm Jaden James. The federal government has expressed its condolences following the death of a soldier in the Northern Territory. The soldier was involved in a training exercise in Mount Bundy when the incident occurred. Five others were also injured, but as yet, Defence won't specify exactly what has happened. Veterans Affairs Minister Matt Keogh says he'll let the investigation take its course.
2: It's very sad whenever we lose anyone from our Australian Defence Force, no matter the circumstances. The family has been notified, and there's a number of others that were injured, and family are all aware of that, and obviously all of our best wishes go to those that have been affected, and our condolences go to the family.
1: Seven defence personnel have died in training incidents over the past 5 years. The Western Australian government is spending another $5 million on shark safety measures ahead of summer, Elise Gately reports.
3: Recent high-profile shark incidents along Perth's Sunset Coast have forced the state government's hand. Last month's fatal attack and increased shark activity around a washed-up whale carcass, prompting an extra $5 million to be committed for shark mitigation. Tagging efforts are being doubled, while 10 new receivers will be set up across the state. Surf Life Saving WA will also increase helicopter, drone and ground patrols. The Fisheries Minister is also encouraging more local governments to access grants for beach enclosures.
1: Elise Gately reporting. Victorian opposition leader Jess Wilson is still refusing to directly rule out working with One Nation in the event of a hung parliament. A new poll conducted for the Herald Sun has found voters would rather a coalition One Nation government than a Labor Greens government, 49% to 41%. Ms. Wilson says the coalition is committed to governing in their own right.
4: And it is a hypothetical because I take nothing for granted. I don't take one single vote for granted. I don't take one seat for granted. We're 55 odd days out from an election and we need to earn the trust of Victorians.
1: Victorian Premier Ben Carroll has ruled out an alliance with the Greens, saying he'd rather throw the keys back and walk away. Prison Ministry God Behind Bars is the inaugural recipient of the Community Impact Award for Peace and Purpose at the Gospel Music Association's Dove Awards, which are often called the Christian Grammys. The award recognises faith-driven organisations making an impact beyond the music industry. CEO Jake Bodine says Christians should not view justice and redemption as competing ideas when thinking about men and women serving time in America's prisons. He says God Behind Bars exists to introduce inmates to Jesus and help connect them to a church. Gunmen on motorcycles have reportedly attacked a Christian town in western Syria, smashing shops and opening fire on residents. The independent Syrian Justice Archive claims government forces let the attackers through their checkpoints and did nothing to stop the violence. In sport, excitement is building at the Wallabies as Mark Nowonganitawase prepares to make his rugby union comeback. The star winger played 11 tests for Australia before dominating rugby league over a two-year stint with the Roosters, Blues and Kangaroos. Wallabies prop Alan Alalatoa says they're excited to have him back.
5: He's just been a freak. Like, what he's done in the last 2 years in league is probably unheard of. You know, he's gone over there in the space of 2 years and pretty much done everything, and now he's coming back.
1: Nowonganitawase will join the Saitama Wild Knights in the Japan Rugby League this December. And in AFL, Jamie Graham is North Melbourne's next coach. The Fremantle assistant has signed a three-year deal to lead the Kangaroos. That's the latest Vision National News. I'm Jaden James.
6: Ray Kington with you for the drive home. G'day. And let every song remind you of God's promises. 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

0: Hi, it's Jamin, your 1 minute coach. Every day we face an incredible number of decisions. Some choices are easy and they really don't matter, while others are hard and the consequences are real. I watch people find themselves at crossroads with big decisions in front of them, and because they don't know what to do or fear making the wrong decision, they end up making no decision at all, which is still a decision, by the way. Firstly, there are no perfect decisions, only decisions. We can never fully know what is on the other side of the door. Often people become paralyzed by the need to have 100% certainty about the outcome of their decision before they make it, and so therefore are always reluctant to pull the trigger. Here are three keys to help you make great decisions. 1. When you don't know what to do, do what's right. 2. When you don't know what's right, do what's in your heart. 3. When you don't know what's in your heart, imagine you were someone who would know exactly what to do in this situation and model them. For more information, go to oneminutecoach.com.au.
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It's Ray Kington with you. I hope you're spending the afternoon well. Hope you've had a great day as we roll through with the drive time and plenty of great music to keep you company and some wonderful messages as well.

0: name. There is no greater name. No one deserves our praise. Only Jesus, only Jesus.
1: Well, hello. Great to have you along this afternoon. We're not just spinning those songs. We are lifting hearts. Thanks for joining me. It's Ray Kington.
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0: drive home, you got the right station, the right music, and the right time. Staying right here with Ray Kington. It's terrific to be with you.
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2: There's a story about when bees were first introduced into Barbados in the West Indies. At first, the bees worked hard to gather pollen for the coming winter. But when winter never came and they realised that they were in a land of perpetual summer, they stopped working. Instead, they spent most of their time stinging the people. We generally think that prosperity is good, but it's also a problem. That's because most of us have it too easy. And when that happens, like the bees, we stop working and we start stinging each other. Our behaviour becomes selfish and harmful. We shouldn't only thank God for our prosperity, but also for the threats to our prosperity, if these lead us to greater love and more faith in Jesus. So let's be satisfied with the material things we have, but let's never be satisfied with our faith and our relationship with God.
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1: In this bulletin, the Coalition pledging to make huge cuts on migration and an AI parliamentary inquiry underway. With the details, I'm Jaden James. The opposition says Australia's migration system has become deeply flawed, vowing to implement the biggest cut in the nation's history. If the Coalition wins the next election, it would slash net overseas migration to 100,000 over 2 years, before gradually increasing to 160,000. The axe would initially fall on those people seeking a temporary visa, while humanitarian visas would also be reined in. A senior OpenAI executive is appearing before a parliamentary inquiry into artificial intelligence in Sydney. The tech giant waited 3 months to notify the Australian government after a rogue OpenAI bot gained unauthorised access to Medicare data. OpenAI's chief strategy officer, Jason Kwon, admits the company's response was not good enough.
2: We should have informed the impacted parties much sooner in the process. The reasoning for why that did not happen is we wanted to understand more of the facts before we spoke to the impacted parties. But because of the novelty of this situation, I think we have learned our lesson that it is better to inform even with partial information.
1: Mr. Kwon says additional monitoring has been put in place since the Medicare hack. The Greens are backing a $25 billion plan to seize hundreds of Coles and Woolworths supermarkets and create a taxpayer-funded grocery empire. The Green Institute think tank wants the government to forcibly acquire existing stores and sell heavily discounted food. Libertarian Party leader David Limbrick says it would be a disaster.
3: The outcome when this happened in Venezuela was it ended up in mass shortages of basic items like flour, milk, bread, and this sort of thing. People were queuing up for hours to get these basic items, and the black market went nuts because people had to import stuff illegally. They smuggled it in.
1: The plan is inspired by a policy commitment from New York's Mayor Zoran Mamdani. A defence expo which has prompted expanded powers for WA police has begun today in Perth CBD. Several individuals have been excluded from the Land Forces event, while a security operation is giving police temporary powers to ban people in the zone and confiscate items. WA police say they want to avoid violent scenes similar to what occurred outside the 2024 Melbourne Expo. Good TV has been broadcasting 24/7 across Australia for 27 years. It was founded to reach the nation with the gospel. It broadcasts movies, TV series, documentaries, and other shows reflecting traditional Christian values. General Manager Tim Weatherall told Vision Radio it ensures nothing offensive or inappropriate goes to air.
4: We have a team of people who are sitting here and they watch and edit everything before it goes to air. So the simple rules are things like there's no explicit language, we don't have any nudity or sex in any of our content, and we also don't have any excessive violence. We also are really careful that the content is respectful of all people, independent of their race or background or religious belief.
1: Good TV is free to viewers. In AFL, new North Melbourne coach Jamie Graham has spoken for the first time since taking the top job, declaring he'll build the Kangaroos around strong relationships and a clear process. He says there's plenty of talent on the list, but there will be a lot of work to do.
5: Success isn't linear. There'll be some new things that I've got philosophies on and we'll try and implement, and it might be clunky a bit early days, but I'm sure and I'm confident that the people that we have in the room, the players that we got and my philosophies will head in the right direction.
1: The former Fremantle and West Coast assistant has signed a 3-year deal at Arden Street. That's the latest Vision National News. I'm Jaden James.
6: Need a little encouragement today? Well, you are in the right place. This is Ray Kington here. Got all the hits lined up for you. Some terrific Christian music as we guide your drive home. Great to have you along.
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This is for the outcast, so lost control, no one knows. 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Sing it for the broken past. Sing it for the just fine.

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1: Imagine for a moment you're at the theatre. All eyes are focused on the red velvet curtains in front of the stage. Right on cue, the music swells, the lights dim, and a hush descends on the audience. You're on the edge of your seat. Finally, the curtains swing back and the action begins. But if you've ever had the chance to go backstage just before a performance, you'll notice the scene is very different. There's a flurry of activity. Props are being set up, equipment is being moved around, there's ropes and ladders and last-minute changes. Sometimes in the theatre of life, it feels like nothing is happening. We're praying and there's no answer. We're believing for breakthrough, but God seems to have left the building. The truth is that God is always working on our behalf. He's designing and planning to make things work together for our good. There are things happening behind the curtain that we can't see. In the fullness of time, the curtains will open and we will see that God's been preparing a show that is well worth waiting for. You're listening to Tanya Harris of GodConversations.com.
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0: 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Lots of smiles, lots of praise, and lots of belief, which is just terrific. 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
1: Do you ever feel like you've got too much going on? Me too. I'm Danny Sinnott with another Brave to Go. It's like the world is yanking us in every direction while we're busy scrambling to hold ourselves together with tape and glue, just enough to get through the next thing before we finally come unstuck. And of course, eventually we do. Learning to set healthy boundaries by saying no to things and taking time to tune out from the crazy stuff and tune into God can be so life-changing and liberating. At the moment, I'm working on a major ministry project that has massive potential to change lives around the world. It's super exciting, but the other day I found myself scrambling. So I ran to God and said, "Papa, what if I can't handle it?" And he said straight back to me, "I didn't ask you to handle it. I asked you to trust me." In Colossians chapter 1 verse 17, it says, "He existed before anything else, and in him all things hold together." Staying in balance is our responsibility, but as far as holding life together, that's God's job. What things can you let go of, adjust, or delegate? What are you going to do just for you today? Throw away the tape and glue, tune out of crazy, and tune into Jesus, because he's holding you together. For more resources, podcasts, and videos on doing life together, head on over to our website, braveenough.org. 103.5 FM, Orange.

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2: In this bulletin, an ADF fatality to be investigated, WA updating its shark policy, and Alex Dimino with a chance at another tennis trophy. With more, I'm Gareth Stafford. The federal government has expressed its condolences following the death of a soldier in the Northern Territory. The soldier was involved in a training exercise in Mount Bundy, southeast of Darwin, when the incident occurred. The opposition will slash Australia's migration rate to its lowest level in history if it wins the next federal election. Net overseas migration would be reduced to 100,000 in the first 2 years of government. Nationals leader Matt Canavan says the coalition's policy strikes the right balance for the country and businesses.
3: The problem has been the uncontrolled surge in bridging visas, in graduate visas, in student visas. That's why the focus is on that. While we will maintain support for a skill-based visa program, which meets the needs of our country and helps businesses produce things and employ other Australians right around Australia.
2: Under the policy, migration will gradually climb to 160,000 once more housing is available. The WA government is spending another $5 million on shark safety measures ahead of summer. The Department of Primary Industries and Regional Development will double its shark tagging efforts. 10 new network receivers will provide information about tagged shark movements. Fisheries Minister Jackie Jarvis is confident the investment will result in more sharks being tagged.
4: It means more hours on the water. They are very good these days at following shark activity, so we certainly hope to get more sharks tagged, but I'm not going to put a number on it. There are over 300 tagged sharks off our waters that show up in receivers. I think more importantly is the 10 additional receivers, because that means those tagged sharks will show up more often on our Shark Smart app.
2: Surf Life Saving WA will also increase its patrols and surveillance in the metro and southwest areas. Hearings for a landmark federal inquiry into artificial intelligence are now underway. OpenAI's chief strategy officer is facing questions over its rogue agent's hack of government websites. Committee Chair Joe Brisky has told the ABC the government wants to ensure a similar incident never happens again.
5: The Prime Minister made a point in the inquiry in that direction. He's very keen for this inquiry to ask some of those questions to OpenAI about that incident. Most importantly, what we do next. How do we make sure that OpenAI can make a commitment to Australians that doesn't happen again?
2: Executives from OpenAI, Anthropic, Microsoft and Google are giving evidence. The annual pro-life March for the Babies takes place at Melbourne's Treasury Gardens on Saturday. Former MP Bernie Finn founded the event 17 years ago, after Victoria legalised abortion up to birth with just a 3-vote majority. He told Vision Radio he expects a bigger turnout than the 2,000 who took part last year because it comes just before Victoria's state election.
6: What it achieves is it reminds the community and it reminds the media and it reminds the politicians that we're not going to go away, that this is still an issue. And with this election coming up, people need to find out who the pro-life candidates are and vote for them, find out who the pro-abortion candidates are and put them last.
2: Mr. Finn said it's a family-friendly event with police ensuring everyone's safety. To sport, and in tennis, Alex Dimino will face off against Novak Djokovic tonight in his first China Open final appearance. The Serbian boasts a 33-match unbeaten record at the Beijing tournament. Dimino says he's ready for the challenge against the former world number one.
7: When he's on, his top level is very hard to beat. He doesn't really have too many holes. I mean, all in all, very, very tough, but that's what I'm here for. I'm excited for it.
2: Daniil Medvedev was disqualified from his semi-final match against Djokovic after accidentally hitting a spectator with a ball. That's the latest Vision National News. I'm Gareth Stafford.

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2: Successful executive and career dropout Phil Barker wrote a column for a major Australian newspaper about how his job was killing him. He'd spent his life working for the corner office, but once he was there, it wasn't what he expected. He wrote, "So there you are. You've got what you wished for. You're fat, hungover, exhausted, isolated, lonely, and angry, but you can't stop." We should not be surprised to read this. While success and prestige promises a lot, it doesn't deliver. The great church leader St. Augustine wrote, "Our hearts are restless till we find our rest in you." Filling your life with a career and success may end up leaving you feeling dissatisfied. We are created to live in a relationship with God. We can try and fill that hole with something else, but it will usually fail.
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1: God's Money Matters with Darren Lordenbar.
2: You sometimes wonder how friends or neighbours seem to live a much higher lifestyle than you and yet earn similar incomes. The really sad news is often perception and reality are worlds apart. Many today are living a high lifestyle on borrowed funds. They look wealthy, but their finances are really a house of cards, or, to state it in biblical terms, built on a foundation of sand. In Texas, they call this big hat no cattle. In other words, they have the new luxury cars, the big McMansions, the lavish overseas holidays, and yet have no real assets. All of this is done on easy monthly payments that end up building huge debts and finally end up being beyond their ability to repay. The Bible tells us that we're not to conform to this world's way of managing money. In Romans 12:2, it says, "Do not be conformed to this world, but be transformed by the renewing of your mind, so that you may prove what the will of God is, that which is good and acceptable and perfect." Are you living by the will of God, which is good and acceptable and perfect, or trying to keep up with this world's values and standards for your life? Are you being one of the proverbial Joneses that everybody's trying to keep up with? So stop with the better homes and gardens, the McMansions, the car leasing, and stop with the credit card spending, and stop living beyond our means. Let's be transformed by the will of God, living within His provisions for us, so that we might show this world how to really live. The truth is, we can't buy happiness. Certainly we can buy some fun stuff, but it doesn't turn into long-term happiness. According to the Happiness Institute, a secular organization, long-term happiness comes from these seven things. 1. Being thankful and having a gratitude attitude. 2. Love. 3. Hope. 4. Prayer. 5. Forgiveness. 6. Using your gifts and talents. And 7. Not by having things. Interesting, isn't it? This could have come directly out of the Bible, yet it was based on secular research. Eventually they'll catch up, right? As Christians, we should be an example to the culture we find ourselves in. We might live in this world, but we are called to be salt and light and not to conform to it. We should, we must, and we can show this world a different way to do life, a better way to do life. Do you sense, like I do, that this current culture is desperately seeking fulfillment, happiness, and something real, and yet chase the exact things that we all know don't achieve this? Are you living beyond your means trying to keep up with the Joneses, or are you living by God's will and purpose in your life? Is it time to make the change and chase the important things in life that really matter? For more practical family money tips and resources, go to God's Word, the Bible, and also check out godsmoneymatters.com.
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1: Hi, I'm Bernie Diamond from ChristianityWorks.com. I want to ask you a question today. How much of your prayer life, how much of your dreams and desires, how much of your energy and focus in life is zeroed in on these three short words that Jesus taught his disciples to pray? Your kingdom come. Seriously, is the focus of your life seeing God's will done on this earth or yours? Is the focus of your life in playing your part, whatever that may cost, in growing God's kingdom or building your own empire? I ask for a reason. Because Jesus taught us to pray, God, your kingdom come. God, your will be done on this earth as it is in heaven. Now, I could be wrong here, but presumably if that was the first thing that Jesus taught his disciples to pray, he wants their lives focused on that very thing. It seems to me, particularly here in the comfortable West where I live, we Christians are much more interested in what's in it for us. But like I said, I could be wrong.
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2: In this bulletin, vigil organisers urge to rethink their plans, JB Hi-Fi facing court, and AFL off-season moves continue. With more, I'm Gareth Stafford. The federal government believes Australia's defence bases are safe for training after another fatal incident. A soldier died during a training exercise in the Northern Territory yesterday, and five others were injured. A vehicle rollover is responsible, but defence is still investigating the circumstances of what went wrong. Veterans Affairs Minister Matt Keogh says it's a terrible tragedy.
3: We also have been making sure that our training systems are fit for purpose and that training is conducted in the safest way possible, and that's something that we've engaged with Army and the entire Defence Force around, recognising that there are unique circumstances when it comes to Defence Force training that mean there are high levels of risk.
2: Seven defence personnel have died in training incidents over the past 5 years. Organisers of pro-Palestinian vigils tomorrow are being urged to reconsider out of respect to those killed in the October 7 Hamas attacks. Several groups are planning vigils to mark the beginning of Israel's retaliatory strikes against Gaza. New South Wales Shadow Police Minister Anthony Roberts says October 7 is a day of distress.
4: But I think the point here is that there are 364 other days in the year. So if the purpose is truly peace, choose another day, because this is profoundly insensitive to the victims, the hostages, their families, and not just Jewish Australians, but all Australians.
2: The New South Wales Premier has condemned the plans as heartless, but admits stopping them isn't a possibility under the Constitution. Retail giant JB Hi-Fi is before the courts over claims it sold worthless warranties to customers for more than a decade. It's alleged the retailer's extended care and extra care warranties didn't offer any additional protection beyond the rights customers were already entitled to under Australian consumer law. The company intends to defend the claims. Victorian opposition leader Jess Wilson has vowed to review the state's mental health system and the $1 billion levy which funds it if she wins government. Ms. Wilson says their plan for the first 100 days of government would be to get Victoria's stalled mental health reforms back on track.
5: It's incredibly disappointing that we've seen the recommendations out of the Royal Commission into Mental Health not fully implemented. But worse still, we don't have transparency about what recommendations have been implemented. And that's why the Coalition is pledging to reset the mental health agenda.
2: The Victorian Liberal leader is pledging to fund $50 million into the mental health workforce. A Cuban court has convicted a 21-year-old Christian content creator who previously called Cuba a dictatorship in her social media posts. The influencer, who goes by the name Anna Bensi, and her mother were found guilty of violating the privacy of a state security agent. They filmed at their home and posted on social media. The pair escaped a jail sentence, but effectively remain under house arrest for 2 years. Several major church denominations support the women. A US jury will decide whether a Christian-owned business can refuse to cover sex change medical procedures to a transgender employee. A judge ruled that TurboCam cannot rely on religious freedom protections to defeat the machinist's lawsuit. But the judge did not find the company liable for discrimination, claiming there were disputed factual issues which could swing a verdict either way. To sport, and on day two of the AFL trade period, Hawthorn has lodged free agency paperwork for Ben King's move from the Gold Coast. King is a restricted free agent and the Suns have 3 days to match the offer or accept a compensation pick, while Richmond is strongly considering a bid on Carlton father-son prospect Cody Walker. And in soccer, France has scored 4 goals in the final 13 minutes to stun Belgium 4-1 in the UEFA Nations League. That's the latest Vision National News. I'm Gareth Stafford.

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1: Hi, it's Jamin, your 1 minute coach. The cool thing about success is that it leaves clues. The people who do well in any area of life don't do so by accident. There are always key reasons why they have achieved the results they've got. This is great news for the average punter. One definition of NLP is that it is the science of modeling excellence. It's all about deconstructing the exact strategy, beliefs, and behavior used by those who achieve excellent results for the purpose of replicating them. So, for the areas you would like to improve in, go and find the people who have better results than you or the results you would like to achieve and find out exactly what they do differently and model them. If they can do it, so can you. Find out the big things and the little things that they do differently that give them the edge, then copy them. There is absolutely no point recreating the wheel when plenty of people have gone before us and pioneered a way to succeed. For more information, go to oneminutecoach.com.au.
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1: So, a storm hits your life. It's a big one. You don't know if you're going to make it through or not. We've all had them, and doubtless there are more on the way. So, how are you going to react? What are you going to do? Hi, I'm Bernie Diamond from ChristianityWorks.com. So the disciples, they're out there in a boat on the Sea of Galilee, and it's bad. It's really bad. They're miles from land, the howling winds against them, the waves are crashing over the bow, and then Jesus comes walking out there on the water. So Peter, petulant Peter, cries out, "Lord, if it's really you, call me out onto the water." And Jesus says, "Come." Honestly, I think most of us would have stayed back in the boat with the other 11. But Peter, he obviously figures he's safer out on the stormy sea with Jesus than back in the boat with his friends. Interesting choice, don't you think?
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2: In this bulletin, digital record keeping a cybersecurity concern, Penguins to get vaccinated against bird flu, and Novak Djokovic into another tennis final. With more, I'm Gareth Stafford. The Federal Coalition says it will make the biggest migration cuts in the nation's history if it wins the next election. Michael Packey reports.
3: The Coalition has released the migration policy it'll take to the next federal election. It would see the net overseas migration rate slashed to 100,000 in the first and second year of government, achieved through massive cuts to temporary visas, with the focus shifting to more skilled visas. Liberal leader Angus Taylor says the overhaul is overdue. Andrew McKellar from the Chamber of Commerce and Industry claims the migration policies that have been put forward by the Coalition, Albanese government and One Nation all have serious flaws.
4: That is going to take our economic growth potential backwards.
3: Under the Coalition's plan, the net migration rate would gradually increase to 160,000 as more housing becomes available.
2: Michael Packey reporting. As Royal Brisbane and Women's Hospital prepares for a major shift to digital-only records, experts warn major transitions can leave organisations vulnerable to hacks and data breaches. Queensland Health's integrated electronic medical record system is due to go live next week, moving the facility away from current paper-based record keeping. Former FBI agent and cybersecurity expert Dennis Desmond says the changeover period places businesses at the greatest risk.
5: While they're moving from paper to electronic, not all of the systems are necessarily fully functional or have been tested and evaluated. And therefore, as they're transitioning, it's possible for unauthorized access or exceeding authorized access events to occur.
2: The system is already operating at more than 80 health facilities around the state. The little penguins on WA's Penguin Island will be vaccinated against the deadly H5 bird flu. The state government has already jabbed almost two dozen native species, including black swans and emus. Environment Minister Matthew Swinburne says WA has recorded no new positive cases of the disease since July.
6: Vaccination is part of WA's broader response to the H5 bird flu, which includes surveillance, response planning, research, biosecurity and national collaboration.
2: 91 birds at Perth Zoo have also been vaccinated. Prison Ministry God Behind Bars is the inaugural recipient of the Community Impact Award for Peace and Purpose at the Gospel Music Association's Dove Awards, which are often called the Christian Grammys. The award recognises faith-driven organisations making an impact beyond the music industry. CEO Jake Bodine says Christians should not view justice and redemption as competing ideas when thinking about the men and women serving time in America's prisons. He says God Behind Bars exists to introduce inmates to Jesus and help connect them to a church. Gunmen on motorcycles have reportedly attacked a Christian town in western Syria, smashing shops and opening fire on residents. The Independent Syrian Justice Archive claims government forces let the attackers through their checkpoints and did nothing to stop the violence. To sport and in tennis, Novak Djokovic is expecting a physical match when he takes on Australia's Alex de Minaur in tonight's China Open final. The former world number one boasts an unbeaten record in Beijing, winning his last 33 matches at the tournament. Djokovic says he can always count on de Minaur to make him run.
7: I expect another battle, another physical match where I probably will not get too many free points. So that's why I'm turning my head towards recovery.
2: Djokovic advanced after his semi-final opponent, Daniil Medvedev, was disqualified after accidentally striking a spectator with a ball. That's the latest Vision National News. I'm Gareth.

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2: Hey, what's your picture of a holy person? Are you thinking of someone dressed in a robe, living in a cave, thin and malnourished, pale-faced with eyes raised up to heaven? Well, I've met some people who've appeared pretty holy, but they've been real sharks underneath. And I've met others who've looked pretty rough around the edges, but have been some of the best people I've known. In fact, the holiest people I've ever met have always been, at the same time, the greatest sinners. Back in Jesus' day, the Lord shocked the establishment by accepting invitations to the homes of sinners. That's who he liked to hang out with. And the holy people complained, saying, "He's gone to be the guest of a man who is a sinner." But when you're with Jesus, he doesn't see you as a great sinner, but as the holiest person in the world. Give thanks that Jesus removes all your sin when you trust in him.
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1: In 2016, Mel Gibson directed the Academy Award-nominated movie Hacksaw Ridge. It's the true story of Desmond Doss, who, while being a Christian pacifist, signs up to be a medic in the Second World War. The first half of the movie is Doss's life of growing up in a troubled family and fighting for the right to be an American soldier and medic while refusing to carry or shoot a weapon in war. The second half of the movie graphically portrays Doss dragging 75 wounded and dying soldiers back to safety. It's a remarkable true story. The movie closes with Doss as an elderly man telling how he sought God in prayer for the strength to save just one more. Whatever people think of faith and belief, selfless service never goes out of fashion.
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2: 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When he spoke to us, it was with a broad American accent. He was a tourist just like us. 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Then he made an insightful comment. He said he was being held to a higher standard than other tourists. His point was that since he looked Japanese, they expected him to be able to speak Japanese, and they were disappointed when he didn't. Christians are often called hypocrites, and sometimes for good reason. But one of the issues we face is that we're being held to a higher standard. That is not something we should complain about, but in fact expect. Let's live to a higher standard.
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3: We saw in the last message of the vital importance of training, equipping, and modeling for the next generation. Question, for what purpose? For bringing up warriors for Christ. For them becoming arrows, as we saw from Psalm 127, arrows in the hands of the greatest bow holder in the whole universe, the Holy Spirit of God, to do great exploits for God, to impact this world for Jesus Christ. And we looked at Psalm 127, where God starts with families. And today we're going to examine Psalm 128, the one after it. The word blessing or favor is mentioned four times, verses 1, 2, 4, and 5. In the last message, Psalm 127, we saw the blessing of God, the favor of God upon the next generation, so that the children become arrows in the hand of the greatest bow holder. And he makes it very clear in this psalm particularly that when we invest faithfully into the next generation, when we pour our lives into the lives of the next generation, we will be blessed. 127, he singles fathers and sons. That's why I said they were both were one psalm at one point. Because here, he includes the wives and the daughters and even the grandchildren. Isn't that wonderful? What is he saying? He's saying when we wisely invest in the next generation, when we pour into the next generation, God will not only bless us, he's going to bless the next generation, but not only that, he's going to bless the generation next of the next generation. Look with me, please, at the condition of the promise. You see, we all love to claim the promise, right? Very few people want to meet the condition of the promise. But look at the condition of the promise. It is that modeling that I talked about in the last message. It is our own walk with God. It is the example that we set for the next generation. That's the condition of the promise. This is the condition of the blessing. Verses 1 and 2. Blessed or favored are all who fear the Lord. All who walk in his ways. See, that's the condition. That's the condition. You will eat the fruit of your labor. Blessing and prosperity will be yours. The reason I emphasize modeling in the last message is because there is no use telling the next generation to do what I say. There is something that I need to explain here. Particularly, I want to explain it to the younger generation. Fearing the Lord does not mean being terrified of God, absolutely terrified of God, as some people used to teach that, and some people may still teach that. There are some who view God as someone who's always angry, capricious, and he can't wait for you to make a mistake or fail so he can whack you on the head. Martin Luther, the great reformer, he was thinking that way about God until he began to read the scripture. Not the dogma of the church, but the word of God itself. And he was set free and realized the character of God is very different. To be sure, yes, our God is a God of justice. Don't ever forget that. This is the other side of the coin of our God. He is the God of justice, and he will not allow injustice to remain forever. One day, sooner or later, he will take care of that. But he also reveals himself to us as the God of grace and the God of mercy, as the God who does not withhold forgiveness, his forgiveness, from those who seek it. God's word speaks of fearing God, and that means that we are constantly being in profound reverence for God, that we desire to genuinely obey God out of gratitude and out of thanksgiving, that we esteem him so highly that we do not deliberately and premeditatedly and angrily go out of our way to offend a holy God. That's what it means. But reverence for God has to begin by the spiritual head of the home. And this is where he starts. The spiritual head of the home. The spiritual head of the home is the one who reveres God, obeys God, walk daily with God, express holy awe of God, seeking to honor God, not just with his substance, but in all aspects of life. Then the next generation will get spiritually blessed out of their socks. Even, listen to me, in the times before they come to that realization themselves. The reason so many of the next generation has turned off of Christianity is because of the hypocrisy of so many of us who are in the pulpits. I need to explain this. Most of you know what the word secular means. But just in case you have forgotten, or those who don't know what the word secular means, I need to just give you a quick definition. And I'm going to show it to you how has invaded many a pulpit and many a church today. The word secular comes from the Latin word seculum, which means this age, this world, this life. That's what it means. As opposed to the spiritual, other world, the eternal life. There are so many so-called evangelical preachers today who are very secular in their life and in their preaching. When best-selling books is all about this life, this life, this life, that this is your best life, not eternal life, no wonder the younger generation are turned off. Secular means that their mental boundaries are limited to the here and now. Secular means that there is very little thought given to beyond the self, beyond the self-fulfillment, beyond this life. Secular means that we have given very little thought, if any, to our eternity in heaven, which is a long, long, long time. And beloved, when that happens, instant gratification rules supreme. If we do not ultimately reject this secular thinking in the church, we will lose the next generation. And that is why the psalmist warns us that there can be no blessing to the next generation if this generation does not repent of secularism. If we do not place all aspects of life under the sovereign control of God, if we do not allow everything begins, continues, and ends with God, then whatever blessings we have will fly away. Isn't that where we are today? But all this has to begin in the thought process. It has to begin in the thought process. You say, why? Because action follows thought. Action follows thought. Say that with me. Action follows thought. And when the psalmist speaks of walking in God's way, he's not saying, think about God on Sundays. Or think about God when you really need something from Him, you want Him to do something that you want. Or think of God when you want Him to obey your wishes. Have you ever asked yourself the question, why does the Bible talk about walking with God? Walking with God. It never says sitting with God. There's a reason for that. Because walking indicates a forward motion. Walking indicates a growing process. Growing in what? Growing in our spiritual and biblical thinking. Genesis chapter 5, Enoch walked with God. It doesn't mean that Enoch occasionally had a stroll with God. It doesn't mean that Enoch prayed fervently when he wanted something from God. That's secular thinking. That's secular thinking. Genesis chapter 5, verses 21 all the way to 24 says, Enoch was 65 years old when he began to walk with God. 65. At 65, he gave birth to Methuselah, the oldest human being has ever lived. But at the age of 65, Enoch walked with God, it says, and he walked with God for 300 years. I know this is a big deal in the Old Testament. I'm glad I live in the New Testament. I don't want to live that long. Not anywhere near that. Think about this. 300 years he walked with God. Not an occasional stroll. Now, what did Enoch do in these 300 years of walking with God? Well, the half-brother of Jesus, Jude, tells us in his epistle, one chapter epistle, he tells us that Enoch lived in total obedience. See, that's what it means. That's what it means. And remember this, he did not have a Bible. He did not have a Bible study group to help him out. He did not have Christian friends to encourage him. He did not have worship time to uplift him. No! But because of his total obedience, God revealed to him the coming judgment. Before he told Noah, God told Enoch what the coming judgment, that the coming judgment, my beloved friend, please listen to me. I know the word judgment is not the hottest thing on Wall Street. I know that. I know it is not a popular message to this generation. Judgment is not a positive thinking message. I know the word judgment is not a message that makes you feel good about yourself. For that's what most of these preachers say, I want people to feel good about themselves. In fact, the time when Enoch walked with God was a time of utter and blatant rebellion against God. And that is why God said, Enoch, tell them about the coming judgment. Beloved, because walking with God compels us to speak the truth to our culture, it compels us, not falsehood or a popular message makes people feel good about their sin and themselves, and they don't need to think about sin, forgiveness, and all that stuff. I just want them to feel good. Walking faithfully with God means aiming to please God first and foremost. That's what it means. Look at Hebrews 11:5. It says, Enoch was commended as one who pleased who? God. No wonder he bodily was transported to heaven. Literally, his body did not see death, like Elijah. Please hear me right on this one. When we fear God and obey God, not only will be ultimately blessed, but the next generation will be blessed. Look at verse 2. You will eat the fruit of your labor. Translation. The translation here. This is an Old Testament way of saying that you

Even your setbacks, even some crop failures that you may experience along the way, even when you experience bumps along the way, none of it will be in vain. None of it will be in vain. God will take these failures and challenges and difficulties, and He shakes them up in His sovereign shaker, and He brings good out of them. First blessing, when you constantly walk with God, is that He will work all your circumstances for your blessing and His glory. Second blessing, when you constantly walk with God, the next generation will be blessed. Even when they wander off, He's going to bring them back kicking and screaming. He did that to me. Even when they lose their way for a time, they will find their way back because of your walk with Christ. Even if they break your heart, God will do His work in them. That is why He said, the wife will be like a vine. Translation, in modern language, a symbol of refreshment and lavishing joy. Why? Because the harvest of the grapes came after a long, hot, dry summer and refreshed them. There's something vitally important here I don't want you to miss. Why God does not call the next generation a vine. He only calls the wife a vine, but not the next generation. He said, their next generation will be like olive shoots. The wife is a vine, the next generation, olive shoots. Very important distinction. Do you know why the next generation of those who are faithfully walking with the Lord are called olive shoots? I'll tell you a few things about olive trees. Olive trees grow best. They grow best in hard, rocky soil. The roots go deep and they find their way into the craggy soil. But they are very slow growing plant. In fact, olive tree never produces fruit or berries until 7 years in the ground. And even then, the berries are not very good. You have to wait 10 to 15 years before the berries are really good olives. Talk about future generation. Listen to me. With perseverance, pruning, instruction, God will raise olive shoots in your home and in our church. With perseverance and not giving up and viewing them as a heritage of the Lord, as we saw in the last message, God will do great things through them. God, the bow holder, will use them as sharp arrows to light up a dark world. Something else I must tell you about olive trees before I leave you. Something very important. Properly rooted olive trees can last for 20 generations. Did you get that? 20 generations. Properly rooted olive trees do not need much cultivation or supervision. Literally, once they get to that stage, they take care of themselves. Very different from the vine. If the vine is neglected, it will wither, but not the olive tree. Now, husbands and future husbands, you can get a single man and say, well, it's not going to talk to me. I'm talking to you also. I'm talking to every man. Listen to me. I'm going to stop preaching for a minute and start meddling, just for a little bit. Okay, not for very long. It is of uttermost importance always, always, always to nurture your vine, your wife. But when the olive trees are established, they'll take care of themselves. The Bible said, train the child in the way he or she should go, and when they grow, when they get old, they will not turn from it. One last thing about olive trees. It's an evergreen. It's an evergreen. If it is set right in the soil, it will display beauty no matter what the season is. I want to tell you two contrasting stories. Stories that illustrate the difference

0: between those who seek to invest their all into the next generation and those who don't. Story number one. In April of 2000, Ruby Eliasson and Laura Edwards were killed in Cameroon, West Africa. Ruby was over 80, single all of her life. She poured her life into the lives of the next generation in a Cameroon church. Laura was a widow, a medical doctor, pushing 80 herself as well, served alongside Ruby, side by side in Cameroon, pouring into the next generation. The brakes of their car, as they were both in it, failed, and the car went off a cliff, and they were instantly killed. Let me ask you a question. Was that a tragedy? No! No, it wasn't. No, it wasn't. Two lives, driven by passion for Christ, serving the next generation for God's glory. Not a tragedy at all. Their lives were not wasted, but were invested. Invested. Now I want to contrast this with a second story. The story was published in a well-known publication about a couple who decided to retire early from the Northeast, and they moved to Punta Gorda, Florida. He was 59, she was 51. They spent their retirement years cruising on their 50-foot trawler, playing golf, and collecting seashells. When you first read this, and you kind of have to wonder if it's a joke or they're really the American dream. Tragically, that was their dream, and they lived it. But when they came to the end of their most precious gift, make no mistake about it, it is the most precious gift next to salvation. That's life. I can only imagine their account that they're giving God. Look, Lord, see, isn't that a beautiful seashell collection? Isn't that beautiful? You see that? Now that's tragic. That is a tragedy. What will it be for you? Will you keep ministering, pouring yourself, or keep living for self?
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1: This is Condis Benedict with a thought for the day. I've been reading through the Gospel of John lately, and when I read through chapter 5, I was taken back and I was blessed at the same time. I love the way the Lord Jesus dealt with this lame man. When you get a chance, read through John 5. It will bless you too. Here's a guy that's been lame for a very, very long time. He's taken to the pool. He sits there and he waits and the water is stirred. He's supposed to get into the water and there people are healed. But it doesn't happen for him because he can't get into the water. Commentator of old J.C. Ryle said this about this passage. For this man there was no healing. Friendless, helpless and hopeless, he lay near the wonder-working waters, but derived no benefit from them. Year after year passed away and left him still uncured. No relief or change for the better seemed likely to come, except for the grave. Question: why put yourself through all that anxiety? Answer: because where there is life, there is always hope. Or better still, where there is hope, there is always life. We should never lose hope. As children of God, we have the greatest source of hope. And what's that? Our faith in the Lord Jesus. All it takes is a small spark to get a fire going. Remember the words of that old song? A speck of faith to understand the words of the Lord Jesus. It only takes a speck of faith because it is the object of our faith that is important. The object of our faith is more important than our faith itself. The Lord Jesus can be trusted. More than faith or trust itself. I don't know if you understand that concept. Some people don't. But for me, it's crucial. Looking unto Jesus, the author and perfecter of my faith. Not looking unto Con and all the ability he has to believe and trust. We focus on the Lord Jesus. Many believe in belief or trust or faith in itself, when our focus should be on the author of faith, the center of faith. That is, the Lord Jesus himself. There's another thing at play here. What is it that takes our focus off the Lord Jesus? It is the old-fashioned word sin. People don't like to talk about sin. They just sweep it under the carpet. They give it wholesome names. Sin focuses on sin. Sin focuses on man and what man can do, and at times snubs its nose at God. The psalmist observed, "The fool says in his heart, there is no God. They are corrupt. Their deeds are vile. There is no one who does good." That's from Psalm 14. One aspect of John chapter 5 is the suffering and pain of an individual who may be representative of many today who suffer and are in great pain. There is hope, hope that is in the Lord Jesus. There will be a time when there will be no more wars, no more pain. Hear what John says in Revelation 21. He will wipe away every tear from their eyes. There will be no more death, or mourning, or crying, or pain, for the old order of things has passed away. Till that time, we have life as we know it, and a hope in the Lord Jesus, should we avail ourselves of this. Heavenly Father, it's so easy to get caught up in the everyday things that happen that we lose sight of your presence. It's so easy to allow sin to control. It's so easy to allow circumstances, maybe suffering and pain, or other things to take control that we lose sight of your presence. Enable us by faith, not in ourselves and what we can do, but by faith in you, to move forward, trusting, being aware of your presence. This we pray in the name of the Lord Jesus. This is Condis Benedict with a thought for the day.
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2: My father landed himself in jail once. It was a difficult time in Spain after the Spanish Civil War, and he'd been arrested for organising a religious meeting in someone's house. The English ambassador just happened to be driving through that part of Spain when his car broke down in my dad's town, so he was stuck there. He asked if there were any religious prisoners in the town's jail, and when he was told that there was one, he asked to see him. After speaking with him, the English ambassador asked my father to be released, and that's how my dad was liberated. Here's a simple truth, but a really powerful one. You and I have a much more powerful ambassador. He's Jesus Christ, God's ultimate ambassador from heaven, who came to liberate us and not to condemn us. Remember, accept Jesus as your friend and you'll be truly free.
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1: Hi, it's Jamin, your one-minute coach. Sometimes the only way to stop being affected by people's silly games that you will never win is to get off the merry-go-round. You can't lose a game that you were not even playing in the first place. One of the most important discoveries in terms of your own mental and emotional health and well-being is to realize that not all relationships have to be perfect, and not all people will be able to be journeymen in your life. Sometimes people lose the ability to flow together for whatever reason. Fighting for a relationship that has come to the end of its season can be incredibly taxing and unfruitful. It's impossible to keep everyone happy all of the time. It's crucial to assess the direction of your own life and the things that are most important to you, rather than continuing to do laps of the merry-go-round in relationships that have become dysfunctional and even toxic. Rather than trying to win the relational games that are being played, sometimes the only way forward is to stop playing the game altogether. For more information, go to oneminutecoach.com.au.
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2: I spent some time recently thinking through the opening verse of Psalm 1. It implores those who want to live a positive life not to walk in step with the wicked or stand in the way of sinners or sit in the company of mockers. It was those last words that have stuck with me. Sit in the company of mockers. We live in a society that in comedy, commentary and social media that excels in mockery. It's important to recognise that mockery is not necessarily disagreement. The dictionary gives the definition of mockery as to tease or laugh in a scornful or contemptuous manner. It's too easy to mock people. It's often an excuse not to engage or to respond with respect. The psalmist gives us sage advice. Let's not sit in the company of mockers.
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1: God's Money Matters with Darren Lordenbar.
2: In a previous God's Money Matters spot, we discussed the reasons that God wants us to tithe. One, because he first gave, and it makes us more like him. Two, because it strengthens our faith and our trust in him. And three, it brings about financial discipline. We also discussed how God wants us to tithe to the storehouse, being in today's context, our local church. So we've got the tithing matter sorted, but what about free will offerings? What are free will offerings for? I believe that tithes are not a choice. We are commanded to give the tithe. However, on the other hand, free will offerings are a way for us to express our gratitude, thanks and love for God for what he has done for us. It's an outpouring of our heart. That's why it's called free will offerings. Since offerings are extra, over and above the tithe, there is no set formula for how much to give. I believe offerings should be given from the overflow in your budget, given from the extra that you have left over once all your other obligations are met. So this presupposes you know how much your obligations are, and the best way to manage this is with a budget. I've met some Christians where they're struggling financially. They've been extremely generous with their offerings. Their church or some other worthy cause has been raising funds and gave generously to the cause. I love the heart of these people. However, it has at times caused them to get into financial trouble, as they've given generously without considering the other financial commitments. I found a great way to ensure this problem doesn't happen to you. There are always great causes that will touch your heart and that you want to give to. So why don't you set aside an amount of money every week into a separate bank account specifically for offerings? And when these causes and needs arise, you can simply give from the offerings account rather than from your primary bill paying account. This way you can give without overextending yourself, giving wisely and freely as a good steward would. So why not be more deliberate with your free will giving and offerings? After all, in Acts 20:35, we are reminded that Jesus said, "It is more blessed to give than to receive."
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0: followers of Jesus are called to make a difference on the earth. But how do we do that? What if we can't move to Africa and build an orphanage? What if we can't stand on a platform and preach to thousands? The Apostle Paul says that those who follow Jesus are his ambassadors. Like an ambassador to a foreign nation, we represent the nation's leader. We represent God's heart here on earth. I realized the weightiness of this when I bought my very first car. Back in the 90s, it was the trendy thing for Christians to stick fish stickers on their car, so I decided to do the same. Would I buy the hologram version or the super spiritual one with the Greek lettering? Then I realized, hang on, if I put a fish sticker on my car, people will know I'm a Christian. I can't do that. Have you seen the way I drive? As ambassadors, we represent the one we follow. Everything we do, everything we say, how we spend our money, how we treat people, shows others what he is like. We need to represent God well. It's a tough call, but it's how we can truly make a difference. You're listening to Tanya Harris of GodConversations.com.
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1: Tom and Jerry, remember that cartoon show when we were growing up? Those two mischievous little mice and that big stupid cat who always got it in the eye. I used to love that show. Hi, I'm Bernie Diamond. I'm a Tom and Jerry devotee from way back. But when you grow up, you learn some hard lessons. You learn that Tom and Jerry don't win. I was reminded of that this morning when I looked out in the backyard at our family cat throwing a dead mouse playfully up in the air. When you grow up, you learn about the law of the jungle. Cat and mouse takes on a whole new meaning. Some days we feel a bit like that poor little mouse my cat was playing with. But it doesn't matter how low we feel, how tough life is. Here's the good news. You and I were made in the image of God. And He loves us so much. He sent His Son, Jesus, to die for us. Ah. Jesus.
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0: I have played enough sports and I've watched enough games to know that there's one strategy that's deadly. Hi, I'm Chuck Swindoll. It's subtle. You think you can win by doing it, but you lose. It's called sitting on the lead. If you're an athlete, you know what I'm talking about. When I was in high school, our basketball team went to state finals. We were ahead at halftime, I still remember, 26-18. The coach said, "Now we got them. Just take it easy." You know what? We lost by a score of 41-40. Why? Because we tried to sit on the lead. It doesn't work in sports, and it doesn't work in life. Hey, stay in the game all the way to the final buzzer.
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1: Hi, it's Jamin, your 1 minute coach. Oprah says that there are only two emotions, love and fear. These are two ends of the emotional spectrum, and all emotions fit as part of these two things. This certainly simplifies things greatly. Here is an example of how this could work. Anger equals the fear of loss, pain, hurt, and injustice. Stress equals the fear of pressure, inadequacy, or uncertainty. Frustration equals the fear of your weakness being exposed. On the other hand, excitement equals the anticipation of what you love. Peace equals the safety of being loved. Joy, an abundance of love that overflows. That means that in any moment you are able to stop and observe your own emotions and ask yourself if you are operating out of love or fear. The opposite of fear is love, and the opposite of love is fear. If you are afraid right now, what would love say about your situation? For more information, go to oneminutecoach.com.au.
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1: Don't you just hate it when someone spoils the end of a movie? Especially when there's a massive twist right at the end. There's nothing worse. That's why spoilers usually come with a warning. Because if you're anything like me, you'd rather not know. But the spoiler that God gives to those of us who are doing life on Earth is one you definitely want to hear. It's all good news. And here it is. Jesus wins. In fact, he's already won. He says, "Take heart, I've overcome the world." And here's his promise of the victory to come. "I'll wipe every tear from your eyes. There won't be any more death or mourning or crying or pain, for the old order of things has passed away." Knowing the end of our world story, well, it means that you and I can face life with confidence, no matter what gets thrown in our way.
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2: 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When he spoke to us, it was with a broad American accent. He was a tourist just like us. We talked about the language challenge with the residents who knew little English. Then he made an insightful comment. He said he was being held to a higher standard than other tourists. His point was that since he looked Japanese, they expected him to be able to speak Japanese, and they were disappointed when he didn't. Christians are often called hypocrites, and sometimes for good reason. But one of the issues we face is that we're being held to a higher standard. That is not something we should complain about, but in fact expect. Let's live to a higher standard.
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0: I remember as a child watching Sesame Street, and they used to play a game where they showed four items. Three of the items had a connection, but the fourth one was different. They used to sing a song to go with the game.
1: Three of these things belong together. Three of these things are kind of the same. But one of these things just doesn't belong here. And now it's time to play our game. It's time to play our game.
0: As a general rule, we like to fit in with the crowd and we hate to be the fourth item that doesn't belong. Being part of the crowd was not a prerequisite for God. In fact, often the person that God chose was the odd one out. Moses was given away as a baby. King David was forgotten by his family. And Esther was to be killed through a genocide decree. They were odd, and yet God raised them up to change the course of history. We're not called to fit in, but to stand up for what we believe in, no matter how odd that makes us appear. I'm Linda Bailey from dailydevotions.com.au.
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1: Hi, I'm Bernie Diamond from ChristianityWorks.com. We all go through times in our lives when we're afraid, when there's a brooding sense of impending doom in our hearts. Now, don't get me wrong, I'm not naturally a fearful person, but you know something? It happens to me sometimes too. Actually, it happens to all of us. Struggling along on our own doesn't work, and so often, other people just don't understand. What do you do with that fear? Let it eat away at you? I don't want to sound corny. I'm not naturally a corny person. These days, I take my fear to Jesus. It's that simple. Not some cop-out, not some religious crutch. Jesus said, don't be afraid, don't worry about anything. Why? How can he say that? Because, he says, your dad in heaven knows exactly what you need. You know something? It'd be corny if it didn't work. But every time I take my worry and anxiety to him, he replaces it with a gentle peace. Jesus.
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0: As a child growing up in church, there was a song going around that started like this. Lord, please don't send me to Africa. Please don't send me out in the bush while I'd much rather be here in middle-class suburbia. I knew exactly how the writer felt. I was so scared that if I gave my life completely over to God, he would give me the worst possible life. He would make me go to some horrible place, marry someone really ugly, and ask me to give away everything I loved. Years later, I've learned that actually the reverse is true. The plans God has for us are good. They're to prosper us and not to harm us. We are his workmanship, created for good things that he prepared for us to do. That means his plan for our lives is suited to who we are, what we're good at, what we're created for, even what we want to do. Actually, now I wouldn't mind going to Africa. You're listening to Tanya Harris of GodConversations.com.
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It was just two lovers sitting in the car, listening to Blonde, falling for each other. Pink and orange skies, feeling super childish. No Donald Glover. Missed call from my mother.

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3: Satan can do his worst. Secular media can sharpen their swords. The government officials may unleash an anti-God forces. The schools may discriminate against the morally righteous. The workplace may be intolerant of believers. Some may lose their jobs because of the righteous standing, but none will have the victory over the elect of God.
2: In recent years, battle lines have become more clearly defined as the world continues a passionate mission to eliminate Jesus and his church from life and culture. Enemies may multiply and claim success, but the end of the book declares who holds the final victory. Today on Leading the Way, Dr. Youssef continues his series Embracing Your Mission for the Future, guiding you into Psalm 129, practical words to help you courageously stand and march toward triumph. 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
3: Psalm 129 is the type of psalm where the song leader, whom they call a cantor, he's really the music leader, and the cantor would recite one word, and then the people will recite the same word after him. Repeat that word. Look with me, please, in verses 1 and 2. Israel youth is the time when they came into their own as a nation in the middle of the slavery of Egypt. For 400 years, they experienced pain and suffering and slavery before God delivered them. That is considered to be the time of Israel's youth. In fact, the book of Hosea, the prophet Hosea, in chapter 11, verse 1, he talks about that. He said, the Lord speaking through him, he said, "When Israel was a child, I loved him, and out of Egypt I called my son." In fact, that is why Matthew, the writer of the gospel, he sees the fulfillment of that very prophecy in Jesus. When he escaped into Egypt for a period of time, and God said, "Out of Egypt I called my son." In other words, Matthew is saying that Israel was the son that was not obedient to God, but Jesus is the son who's obedient, in whom this prophecy of Hosea completely fulfilled. "Out of Egypt I called my son." After years of slavery under Pharaoh, yet they kept on going anyway. When Pharaoh failed to cull their numbers, he began to kill every newborn male. But God protected Moses, and he raised him up to be his instrument to deliver them from slavery. But it was not only in, watch these words, it was not only in their youth that they were oppressed, but from the youth they've been oppressed. In the youth, but also from that time on they've been oppressed. From the youth, the psalmist writes. Most of you know biblical history, and I'm not going to repeat it. From the earliest days to the day of the writing of this psalm, they were harassed and persecuted by the Philistines, by the Assyrians, by the Moabites, by the Ammonites, by the Edomites, and all the mosquito bites. In fact, the prophet Amos names the big cities that were designed and had strategy to oppress and destroy Israel. And he names the city Damascus, Gaza, Tyre, Edom, Ammon, Moab, to mention just a few. And yet, they all were judged for dealing treachery and wanton destruction. All of the nations were judged. Later on, the Babylonians destroyed Jerusalem and took some of the Jews into exile in Babylon. They were followed by the Greeks and the Romans. And in the Middle Ages, the European powers expelled them from their territories and confined them into ghettos. And it's still fresh in our memories. The Nazis who sought to exterminate them. Well may Israel say, they have greatly oppressed me from my youth, but they have not gained the victory. And that's what I want to talk to you about today. They may oppress me from my, they have not gained the victory. This, my beloved, ought to be the testimony of every believer in the Lord Jesus Christ. They, that means no one, no one, no one will ever have victory over the remnant of Christ. Satan can do his worst. Secular media can sharpen their swords. The government officials may unleash an anti-God forces. The schools may discriminate against the morally righteous. The workplace may be intolerant of believers. Some may lose their jobs because of the righteous standing, but none, none, none, none, none will have the victory over the elect of God. This is a word from the Lord, not just for some of you, but for all of you. The second stanza of the psalm is what the theologians give it a big word called imprecatory prayer. The word precatory means prayer. That's all it means. When you add the letters I-M in front of it, it becomes prayer against. That is a prayer asking God to judge all those who hate and oppress God's people. Beloved, would you please listen to me? This is very important, because I can tell you some of these modern Bible commentators, you see them literally from the pages of their commentaries. You see them squirming, and you see them wiggling, and you see them kind of playing a mental gymnastics. And say, oh, but Jesus said in Matthew 5, we are to pray for our enemies and those who persecute us. There is no contradiction here. I'm going to show you. This passage is not a contradiction to the spirit of what Jesus taught us in Matthew 5. He's not talking about vindictiveness or taking vengeance or judgmental attitude. No. There is no contradiction between the Old and the New Testament. Amen. Of course, we are to pray for our enemies. And Jesus commands us that. He doesn't suggest it. He commands us to pray for our enemies. In fact, Jesus explained this command in Matthew chapter 5, particularly verse 45. In verse 45, he says, do this because of what theologians call common graces. What's that common graces? Well, the sun shines upon the righteous and the unrighteous. The rain falls for the righteous and the unrighteous. Because of these common graces, therefore, we need to pray for our enemies. That's what our Lord is telling us. But that does not mean that God will not judge the wicked in due course. He will. Every time we pray and say, your kingdom come, thy will be done, thy kingdom come, we are saying, God, judge the evil and the wicked. Every time we say, thy kingdom come, we are praying that God would judge the wicked people. Listen to me. Jesus is not saying that we should not want justice to take place, or that we should not want to see justice of God on his enemies? No. So how should we pray for our enemies? Well, first of all, we need to pray for them to be converted. We need to pray for them to repent. We need to pray for them to turn away from their wickedness and receive Christ as Savior. We pray for them to cease from their evil. as we are seeing in the ministry of leading the way all over the world, people who were terrorists, people who were persecuting Christians have become the children of the living God. That's what we need to pray. But if they do not repent, if they do not turn from their wicked ways, if they do not turn from their enmity to God and His people, then we don't pray for them to prosper in their wickedness. That is a screwed up thinking on the part of so-called progressive Christians. We do not pray for them to succeed in their evil. That's not what our Lord is telling us. We do not pray for them to be blessed in their wickedness so that they may be more wicked. No. We pray as the disciples did in the book of Acts, chapter 4, verse 29. Lord, look upon the threat and grant your servants continually to speak your word in boldness and in courage, with courage. The reason our Lord told us to pray for our enemies, first and foremost, that they would be converted. But secondly, He's telling us not to take matters into our own hands. We don't take matters into our homes, but we go to Him. No wonder He said, vengeance is mine, says the Lord. And let me tell you, I lived long enough to know this, that His vengeance is far stronger, far better, far more powerful than you can ever dream. In fact, there are three things here in this imprecatory prayer that I want to share with you. No, that's not a three-point sermon, so don't panic. These are just three things I want to share with you, okay? And if you're taking notes, write them down. In verse 5, He prays that they will not be honored. In verses 6 and 7, He prays that they would not succeed. And in verse 8, He prays that they will not be blessed. Look at them with me very quickly. The honor that the enemy seeks in the Old Testament sense is the honor that comes from military victory, especially if Israel is crushed. And the psalmist is asking for, with all that he's asking for, is for his enemies to be turned back, is for the enemy experience shame of defeat. Beloved, we must not, we should not ask for the defeat of the righteous. Because I know when two Christians have a disagreement or argument, their temptation is try to take revenge. He said, no. This is only about the wicked and evil people. Only upon those who inflict wicked actions on God's people. We should ask for their evil wickedness to be exposed and the righteous be vindicated. Not only that they not be honored, secondly, he said, verses 6 and 7, that they would not succeed in their plans. The psalmist uses a very quaint but very effective imagery. And you have to understand the Middle East to understand that imagery. It's very unusual. Even though we've seen in some cities like New York and other cities is what they have, roof garden. That's not what he's talking about. He's praying that the wicked will be like the grass that falls on a rooftop, which of course withers and dies before even it begins to blossom. You say, how can the grass grow on rooftop? You got to understand, these roofs are made of mud. They mud roofs. So if the seeds would fall on them, some will sprout, but not for very long because the soil is shallow. And there is no provision of water, and therefore those will die instantly. They will not grow into a big harvest. Any grass on the rooftop would quickly die. And the psalmist is asking that the wicked might not even have the smallest chance of succeeding. He wants their plans to shrivel up completely and die. So much so that the reaper would not have enough for a handful, or put some harvest under his arm. Question, is it wrong to pray that the efforts of the evil ones would not succeed? Is it wrong to pray that their evil and wicked designs would come to naught? The answer is absolutely not. It is not wrong. It is not wrong. It is not wrong. Have you got this? It is not wrong. We have sadly become so tolerant and accepting of evil that they have grown emboldened in the name of compassion, love, and cultural relevance. We are being willingly deceived. You notice I said willingly? John Stott says, preaching man and his merits instead of Christ and his cross, and substituting the one for the other so that they might not be persecuted for the cross of Christ, which has become common happening today. First of all, we pray that they would not be honored. Secondly, we pray that they will not
4: succeed.
3: And thirdly, verse 8, we pray that they will not be blessed or prosper in their evil designs. This request in verse 8 is connected to the blessing in verse 7. It's connected to that harvest in verse 7. See, in Old Testament times, it was common thing to do is to pray for the harvest and pray for the reapers, those who are working hard to harvest the crop, to bless them as they go. That was a common thing. You see it in the book of Ruth, chapter 2, with Boaz. He was blessing them as they go. But it would be wrong to bless evildoers. To bless evildoers would be betrayal of righteousness and an offense to God. It would be like a nation or somebody in a nation who will cooperate with the enemy. We call them traitors, right? In the book of Revelation, chapter 12, verse 4, we see a picture of the dragon standing before the woman who's about to give birth so that he may devour the child as soon as he's born. And we know the woman is Israel, and the Messiah, the Son, Jesus, the Christ, was born, came out of Israel. And this is a prophetic picture, my friends. The child is being saved by being snatched by God and being placed on the throne. And that is where Jesus is now. He's on the throne. We know that this is a fulfillment of Genesis 3:15, where Satan constantly striking at the heel of Jesus, constantly, constantly, constantly. But praise God, Christ crushed his head. From that moment, Jesus, from the moment he was born in Bethlehem of Judea, Satan goaded King Herod not only to go and kill him, kill all the babies in that town. And then all the way to the most unjust, the most criminal act of kangaroo court that sentenced the only perfect, sinless Son of God to die on the cross. All the way through, Satan was out to destroy the Son of God. But praise God, on the third day, Jesus rose with every ounce of his omnipotence out of the grave. This is the fulfillment of verse 3 of Psalm 129. Plowmen plowed my back and made their furrows long. They scourged the back of our Savior like a farmer plows his field. Isaiah the prophet in 53:5 anticipates the suffering of our Lord Jesus Christ. He said, he is pierced for our transgression, he was crushed for our iniquities. The punishment that brought us peace was upon him. Now, beloved, listen to me. Victory that the psalmist is speaking about will never, never, never, never, never, never go to Satan and his followers.

0: defeat Satan and evil. Jesus said in John chapter 16, verse 33, in this world you'll have troubles. But listen, don't miss that most important part. But, can you say but with me? Yes. Take heart, I have overcome the world. The psalmist affirms, they did not gain victory over me. They did not gain victory over me. Let me tell you this as I come to the end, conclude. I am sure that some of you may be asking, why is this pattern of oppression of Israel and then victory? Why is this pattern where our Lord Jesus Christ suffered greatly and then received victory in the resurrection? Why do Christians suffer and persecution and then are given victory? Why? And the answer is found in the scripture. So that we know that our power is not from ourselves but from God. You see, that is why the Apostle Paul in 2 Corinthians 4, 7 all the way to 11 could say with confidence, we have this treasure. What treasure is he talking about? The gospel of Jesus Christ. We have this treasure in jars of clay. Why clay? Why are they not in iron? Why are they not in a safe? Why in jars of clay? To show that this all-surpassing power is from God and not from us. Now, amen belongs here. He said, we are hard-pressed on every side, but not crushed. Perplexed, but not despair. Persecuted, but not abandoned. Struck down, but not destroyed. We always carry around in our body the death of Jesus so that the life of Jesus may also be revealed in our bodies. For we who are alive are always being given over to death for Jesus' sake, so that his life may be revealed in our mortal bodies. There is a very forceful Christian battle cry. It's in Latin, and it's placed in the Sinai, where supposedly the burning bush had taken place. It says, yet not consumed. Yet not consumed. Will you say that with me? Yet not consumed.
1: You may be hard-pressed, perplexed, persecuted, or struck down, but your victory is assured in Jesus. Thanks for joining Dr. Michael Youssef for Leading the Way. 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You know, God uniquely positioned Dr. Youssef and Leading the Way, especially in recent years, to have gospel influence in many of the hardest-to-reach places in the world. Allow me to quickly share a summary of a note that was delivered to our office that really encouraged our team. And it will encourage you to know how God is moving in the darkness. A man shared how he'd been part of illegal activities like trafficking, gun smuggling, and more. While serving out his prison time, he came to know Jesus through Leading the Way. He shared the joy of saving for and purchasing a television from his prison cell so he could watch more of Leading the Way content and invite others to join him to also experience the transforming power of the gospel. He asked for prayer that he would allow God to completely change and grow him and others spiritually during the time behind the walls. Please pray for those around the world in prisons, living rooms, and cars leaning into Leading the Way for spiritual growth and guidance. In addition to praying, I hope you'll consider standing with Dr. Youssef and Leading the Way through your prayers and generosity. 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The number to stand financially with Dr. Youssef today is 1-300-133-589. 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
1: This is Condis Benedict with the thought for the day. Can God be trusted? When the Apostle Paul spoke to the church at Corinth, he wanted the believer to understand, even though they were in disobedience and some were carrying the past with them like a ball and chain, he wanted them to understand that God can be trusted. So he says to them very early in the piece, God is faithful, who has called you into fellowship with his Son, Jesus Christ our Lord. Firstly, God was faithful. Secondly, he called them into fellowship with the Lord Jesus. This word fellowship is rather an exciting thing. It is possible. It's achievable. Like a marriage, a partnership, a depth of relationship. Here are some more verses of scripture, some from the Old Testament, and then I'll finish off with a couple of New Testament ones. God speaks to the nation of Israel. We're talking about biblical principles. You with me? Biblical principles for living. Deuteronomy 31 verse 6, speaking to the nation, and I believe we can apply it in the Christian context because it's the principle we're looking at. Be strong and courageous. Do not be afraid or terrified because of them, for the Lord your God goes with you. He will never leave you nor forsake you. As many commentators said, we live in unprecedented times right at the moment. We've seen COVID, we've seen a whole lot of things, and there's possibly a war looming. Russia has invaded the Ukraine, March 2022. Very scary thing. And there are people at the moment in the Ukraine who are praising God, worshipping God, seeking to serve him as they stayed behind with this invasion. And there are others who have left for fear of their life. Both worthy things. It's the time. It's the life we live in. They may be unprecedented times, but our forebears experienced similar things generations ago. The people of the New Testament and the Old Testament experienced similar things, and the same fear and anxiety was there. God spoke to the nation. God speaks to his people today. Be strong and courageous. Do not be afraid or terrified because of them, for the Lord your God goes with you. He will never leave you nor forsake you. What a wonderful promise. And again from Deuteronomy 31 verse 8, the Lord himself goes before you. He will be with you. He will never leave you nor forsake you. Do not be afraid. Do not be discouraged. There's nothing wrong with being afraid. There's nothing wrong with being discouraged. This is why these verses of scripture are there, because God knows that this is what people will do. It's a call to faith, a call to trust, irrespective of situations and circumstances. It's so easy for us to talk or for me to talk. I'm safe here in Australia. But I wonder how other Christians are feeling all throughout the world. Those who are persecuted for their faith, those who are struggling financially, spiritually, economically. We should be praying for one another. But nevertheless, there's a wonderful, wonderful promise. God is faithful. Be strong and courageous. He will never leave nor forsake. This is Condis Benedict with the thought for the day.

my joy was found. Oh, my joy, my joy.

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2: This is Contus Benedict with a thought for the day. A couple of thoughts as I begin this session. God is always with his people. God will always provide everything that we need. It's important that we fix our eyes on the Lord Jesus. The nation of Israel lost the plot. They got it wrong, yet they believed that they had their act together. In Isaiah 58 verses 1 to 9, we see just how far away from God these people went. Let me read that passage to you. Shout it aloud. Do not hold back. Raise your voice like a trumpet. Declare to my people their rebellion and to the descendants of Jacob their sins. For day after day they seek me out. They seem eager to know my ways, as if they were a nation that does what is right and has not forsaken the commandments of its God. They ask me for just decisions and seem eager for God to come near them. Why have they fasted, they say, and you have not seen it? Why have we humbled ourselves, and you have not noticed? Yet on the day of your fasting, you do as you please and exploit all your workers. Your fasting ends in quarreling and strife, and in striking each other with wicked fists. You cannot fast as you do today and accept your voice to be heard on high. Is this the kind of fast I have chosen? Only a day for people to humble themselves? Is it only for bowing one's head like a reed and for lying in sackcloth and ashes? Is that what you call a fast, a day acceptable to the Lord? Is not this kind of fasting I have chosen to loose the chains of injustice and untie the cords of your yoke, to set the oppressed free and break every yoke? Is it not to share your food with hungry and to provide the poor wanderer with shelter? When you see the naked, to clothe them, and not to turn away from your own flesh and blood? Then your light will break forth like a dawn, and your healing will quickly appear, and your righteousness will go before you, and the glory of the Lord will be your guard. Then you will call, and the Lord will answer. You will cry for help, and he will say, "Here am I." If you do away with the yoke of oppression, with the pointing of finger and malicious talk. A challenge to God's people in his day, the special nation that was set aside. Hey guys, you reckon you got your act together? You reckon you know what you're doing? You come before me, you say you worship me, you fast, you do all these things, and yet your very life contradicts what it's all about. And then you ask me, why don't I listen? Why don't I respond? Why don't I bless you? And God says, I'll bless you. I'll bless you once you start taking the meaning of fasting seriously and the meaning of commitment to me seriously. And that is seen in the way you treat each other. Here's a group of people who should have known better. Who should have known better. And God speaks to them. God challenges them. And God says, you're not getting answers to prayer. You can't get answers to prayer because you're not really focused on what you should be focused on. I'm challenged by that. I know it was to the nation of Israel so many, many years ago. But is there a godly principle here that should be applied to the church in the 21st century? I believe there is. I'm not responsible for what somebody else does or says or doesn't do or doesn't say. I am responsible for who I am in the Lord Jesus. Each one of us is, as we belong to the body of Christ. Heavenly Father, we just praise you. We see as an example of what it is to be disobedient as we look at the life of the nation of Israel. We see that disobedience impacted on attitudes towards those within the nation, a lack of respect for one another, a hatred, a fighting. And yet they went through the religious ritual and they turned to you and said, don't we do the right thing? And you said to them, no, you don't do the right thing. You don't love. You don't respect, you don't protect, you don't take care of others, you don't feed, you don't clothe. When you do these things, I'll bless you. Heavenly Father, we acknowledge that We're responsible for who we are and what we do. Holy Spirit, stir our hearts and our imaginations that, no matter what our circumstances are, we will desire to do and say and be the sort of person you want us to be. Not what the preacher says we should be, not what somebody else says we should be, but what your Holy Spirit says we should be. Give us that strength and that tenacity. We praise you in the name of the Lord Jesus, who is able to do beyond what we could think or imagine. Amen. This has been Condice Benedict with the thought for the day.
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3: 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All right, that's one for the kids.

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2: 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Our problem is that everyone else seems to be doing a better job at life or at leadership, so we end up trying to mimic what others are doing rather than finding out what only we can achieve. New Zealand church leader Don Barry writes that what we need to do is find our redemptive fingerprint. What is it that only you can do? Barry writes, a redemptive fingerprint is that unique aspect of kingdom life that only you are designed to exemplify. What is your redemptive fingerprint? In the same way we all have unique physical fingerprints, we all have a unique part to play in life. Pray for the ability to discover this and the courage to live it out.
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0: 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And I guess sometimes we underestimate the impact of kindness, a simple smile, a thank you, or holding a door open. It all adds up. So you might be someone's highlight today. So think of that and be aware of that as you enjoy your day.
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3: Back in Jesus' day, there was a lot of stigma attached to being what they used to call illegitimate. And I'm sure Joseph had a lot to worry about when he agreed to marry Mary, who was already pregnant. And that's why Jesus was accused from the very beginning of being illegitimate because of the unusual circumstances of his birth. The Gospels in the Bible aren't afraid of recording the accusations, and those rumours continued throughout the history of early Christianity. He never claimed to be the son of Joseph, but instead Jesus always claimed to be the legitimate son of God. We live in a culture that rejects the legitimacy of Jesus in a million ways. But here's the thing. Your own legitimacy and destiny depends upon Christ's. Because if Jesus really was the son of God, then the gates of heaven have been opened wide for you and all who believe in him.
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Hey, a big shout out to everyone driving right now. Whether it's a short trip or a long one, thanks for letting me keep you company along the way. This is Gavin Brett, and I pray that you have the best trip ever.

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2: In this bulletin, the opposition releases its migration policy and a new AFL coach appointed at the Kangaroos. With more, I'm Tracy Weir. The Federal Coalition says it will make the biggest migration cuts in the nation's history if it wins the next election. Michael Packey has details.
3: The Coalition has released the migration policy it'll take to the next federal election. It would see the net overseas migration rate slashed to 100,000 in the first and second year of government, achieved through massive cuts to temporary visas, with the focus shifting to more skilled visas. Liberal leader Angus Taylor says the overhaul is overdue.
4: And what we are proposing is the biggest cut to immigration in the history of this country.
3: Andrew McKellar from the Chamber of Commerce and Industry claims the migration policies that have been put forward by the Coalition, Albanese government and One Nation all have serious flaws.
5: That is going to take our economic growth potential backwards.
3: Under the Coalition's plan, the net migration rate would gradually increase to 160,000 as more housing becomes available.
2: Michael Packey. Prime Minister Anthony Albanese is urging world leaders to join forces to combat changes in climate. Pacific leaders gathered in Fiji for the opening session of climate talks as part of the pre-COP summit. Mr. Albanese told the conference Australia faces a dangerous summer ahead.
6: We know that sea levels here in the Western Pacific are rising at more than twice the global average. In Australia, we're expecting a summer of floods, of cyclones, of extreme heat and extreme behaviour.
2: Australia is co-hosting the event ahead of the UN Climate Conference. An investigation is underway following the death of a soldier in a training exercise in the Northern Territory. 28-year-old father of two, Corporal Brendan Hannam, was killed when a vehicle rolled. Five other men were injured. Australia's political leaders have sent their condolences to the family. Belgian physicist Francis Hulzen has won the Nobel Prize in Physics, the prize awarded for his work on the subatomic particles at the South Pole. More than 100 prison inmates have been baptised in recent months in county jails in the Florida Panhandle. It's thanks to a prison ministry run by Pastor Jonathan King from the First Apostolic Church, who serves as a volunteer chaplain for the sheriff's office. He told CBN News that when his team treats the prisoners as people rather than inmates, they find God doing the work in transforming their lives. Pastor King says his team witnesses a sense of purpose return to their lives. A Christian-run pro-life pregnancy centre that used to be located next to an abortion clinic in Gainesville, Florida, has recently doubled in size. It has brought the clinic building as the demand for local pregnancy care becomes greater than the need for terminations. Centre operators are praising God that the former abortion facility has been transformed into a beacon of hope. Turning to sport and in the AFL, new North Melbourne coach Jamie Graham says he'll be a process-driven coach. The Fremantle assistant has signed a three-year deal to lead the Kangaroos into the next era. Graham says a senior coaching job is something he's been dreaming of.
7: I didn't have the 300-game, two-premiership playing career of some others, but I've got life experiences. I've been coaching for 15 years and been in a number of environments, and I just think it helps you connect, it helps you show empathy when you need to.
2: Graham presented to the board on Monday and beat David Hale, Daniel Giansiracusa and Xavier Clark to the job. That's the latest Vision National News. I'm Tracy Weir.
8: Here's a good word from Jeremiah 29:11. I love this verse. We actually have it up on the wall at home. For I know the plans I have for you, says the Lord, plans to give you hope and a future. That promise is still true today. Have the best day, and then you're spending the morning.

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1: Hi, I'm Bernie Diamond. For years, I looked at this whole Christianity gig, and to tell you the truth, from where I sat, it just really didn't fly. I mean, big stone churches and Bibles and bishops and all those trappings somehow got in the road of what it was all about. The question that I needed to have answered was, well, does it work? And clearly, if I became a Christian, there are some things that I'd have to give up. No good mincing words. Christianity does have a moral basis to it. So if I was going to have to give up some things, well, I'd want to know that it made sense, that it worked. Not unreasonable, really. I don't know quite how to put it without sounding trite, but 10 years on, for me, absolutely it works. But it's no good me telling you that. That's a decision each one of us has to make for ourselves, and that's how it should be. All I'd like to do is encourage you, don't waste this life. 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

0: talking. Good morning, Gavin Brett here, and there's something refreshing about opening the curtains and watching a new day begin. It's God's reminder that life keeps moving forward. Whatever yesterday looked like, today is full of fresh opportunities and fresh grace.
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0: Not about you, but some mornings feel rushed. You're here with Gavin and I'm spending the morning with you. But here's a thought. When you're feeling rushed, breathe, pause, thank God for just one thing right now. Gratitude has a way of resetting the whole day. My prayer is you have a great day today.
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2: Hi, it's Jamin, your one-minute coach. One of the most profound and life-changing concepts I've come across in the last 5 years is the theory of spiral dynamics developed by Chris Beck and Don Cowan. They suggest that there are 8 levels of development we can grow through as human beings. It is such a rich and deep model of human behavior, and so at the risk of oversimplifying their work, here is my summary. The levels are as follows: survival, tribe, rebellion, the system, entrepreneur, contribution, thought leadership, and statesmanship. The levels spiral between an individual or collective consciousness, and we are capable of living at one level in a certain area of our life and an entirely different level in another. All 8 levels are crucial and important, yet the key is to learn the lesson of each level so that we are able to keep growing and really reach our potential as humans rather than getting stuck on any one level. For more information, go to oneminutecoach.com.au.
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Gavin, this morning in Isaiah 41:10 says, "Do not fear, for I am with you. Do not be dismayed, for I am your God. Whatever's ahead for you today, you're not facing it alone."

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3: In this bulletin, commemoration services marking 3 years since the Hamas attacks on Israel and Ben Carroll facing an uphill battle. With more, I'm Tracy Weir. Members of Australia's Jewish community will pause today to mark 3 years since the October 7 terror attacks. Commemorations will be held across the country to honour the 1,200 people killed in the Hamas assault on Israel. Meantime, the New South Wales Premier says it's not illegal for people to attend pro-Palestine events today, but he personally believes the choice of date is heartless. The government has been urged to do more to prevent events going ahead in Sydney and Wollongong on the third anniversary of the October 7 attacks by Hamas. Chris Minns says there's nothing he can do to stop it.
4: There's some people who are suggesting that it can be stopped. The Constitution doesn't allow that, and they can certainly do that. It's not against the law, but as a citizen, I've got a right to make a judgment on it too.
3: There will be a high police presence. The number of Australians making complaints about phone and internet issues fell last financial year. The Telecommunications Industry Ombudsman received around 54,000 complaints in the 2025-26 financial year. Ombudsman Cynthia Gaybert says delays, inaction and poor services remain the biggest drivers of complaints.
5: Nearly 5,000 people contacted us about connection delays, and inadequate fault testing was about 7,000. But you know, the biggest complaint issue, with about 33,000 complaints, was people experiencing no or delayed action for their providers.
3: Nearly 27,000 Australians from regional, rural and remote areas have lodged complaints with the Telecommunications Ombudsman in the past 2 years. Victorian Premier Ben Carroll is facing an increasingly difficult task in retaining Labor's seats in the regions as One Nation surges. A freshwater poll has found One Nation's vote in regional Victoria has risen to 26%. The coalition is at 30%. Labor is languishing at just 20% of voters. A seventh person has been arrested in connection to a suspected terror plot targeting RAF Fairford, a UK airbase. The 22-year-old British national was arrested in London on Tuesday. Six other men arrested on suspicion of preparing a terrorist act have since been released on police bail. Evangelical leaders from across Europe are meeting this week in Albania, which was once known as the first atheist state in the world. The hosts of the Hope for Europe event described their country's path from enforced state atheism to a growing evangelical church as a sign of hope for the entire continent. They said, "Hope for Europe is not a slogan for us, it is a testimony." The Albanian Evangelical Alliance says if God can bring hope to Albania, he can bring hope to every nation in Europe. The Apostle Paul visited Albania when it was a Roman province known as Illyricum. Pakistani Christians are mourning a young Christian night watchman who was reportedly killed by unidentified attackers while doing his job. The circumstances of his death are still under investigation. The Christian community blames the crime on increased discrimination against religious minorities. To sport, and in rugby union, the Wallabies are preparing to play the All Blacks at Auckland's Eden Park on Saturday, where the Aussies haven't beaten the home side since 1986. Flanker Fraser McWright has tried to shift some of the pressure onto their opponents.
6: You can look at it two ways. You know, we're really trying to win and get the win over here and, you know, be the first side ever. But they're also defending it and, you know, that has to play in their psyche as well.
3: Limited tickets remain. And the Australian women's soccer team will face off against South American powerhouse Colombia in Geelong later this year. That's the latest Vision National News. I'm Tracy Weir.
7: Another dad joke? Well, all right. Why did the man put his money in the blender? Because he wanted to make liquid assets. Okay, groans aloud, but hey, if it made you smile, it worked.

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1: When I teach people how to hear God's voice, I often talk about how he speaks and how to know if it's him. But there is one underlying thing we need that has nothing to do with the technicalities of God speaking. Can you guess what it is? It's very simple, and it's not reliant on how much Bible we know, or how much free time we have, or how many church services we've been to. It's this: hunger, desire. It's wanting to hear his voice more than anything. Every teacher and trainer knows this. No matter how good the lessons are, how good the facilities or the technologies, if a student doesn't want to learn, they won't. I think that's one reason why the rabbinical system of teaching that Jesus used was such a good one. It relied on his disciples asking questions and Jesus giving answers. The disciples didn't learn unless they wanted to learn. How hungry are you to hear God's voice today? As God says in the book of Jeremiah, "You will seek me and you will find me when you seek me with all your heart." 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

0: every grandparent listening this morning, you matter. Your wisdom, your prayers, your hugs, they shape generations. Don't underestimate your influence. Hi, Gavin here, and I am blessed to be a grandparent and a father of four and a grandparent of currently three. And it's such a blessing. Don't ever underestimate how important you are and the impact you have on these little ones. Have the best day.
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2: The church I attend really needs to move to two morning services. As it currently sits, the car park is full, the auditorium is getting cramped, and visitors are being turned off by the lack of space. In discussions about two services, we have to think of our volunteer teams, our children's services, the ideal time, preaching allocations, noise in the neighbourhood, band preparations, and the list just seems endless. But no matter what the issue about expanding may be, when we sit back and reflect, we realise it's a good problem to have. How blessed are we that people are making connections with God through our church that we need to expand? The Bible is full of bad problems and good problems. One of the good problems was when the Israelites were building their own place of worship. The people were so generous with all their gifts that they brought more than what was needed. What a great problem to have, overly generous people. Sometimes our lives do present us with challenges, but sometimes these are from the overly good things in our world. Let's not let all the problems get us down, but look at the good things that can also come from them. I'm Linda Bailey from dailydevotions.com.au.
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You know how much I love coffee. It's Gavin here, and here's a coffee thought for you. The best mornings aren't just powered by caffeine, they're fueled by gratitude. So what's one thing you can thank God for right now?

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2: In this bulletin, faith communities pause to remember the October 7 attacks and concerns over a lack of beds in aged care. With more, I'm Tracy Weir. The Jewish community is remembering the three-year anniversary of the Hamas attack from Gaza into southern Israel. On October 7 of 2023, Hamas launched a land, sea and air assault, killing around 1,200 people and taking around 250 hostages. Michelle Goldman from the Jewish Board of Deputies says it was the deadliest day in Israel's history.
3: We recall the depravity of events that took place on October 7, which horrified Australians from all backgrounds, but especially left a deep scar on Jewish Australians who lost family and friends.
2: Pro-Palestine rallies are being condemned by both sides of politics. The aged care sector is warning more than 3,000 aged care beds have been shelved due to a federal funding issue. Ageing Australia warns the latest funding increase from the federal government fell short of inflation and wage rises. Victoria, Western Australia and New South Wales expected to be the hardest hit. Dozens of Coles and Woolies supermarkets will be forcibly acquired by the government under a proposal to reduce prices. The Green Institute wants the federal government to set up its own supermarket chain selling discounted essentials like milk, bread and eggs. Executive Director Max Chandler-Mathis says prices have surged under a duopoly.
4: Ask a farmer if Coles and Woolworths are abusing their market power. Ask a single mum right now who is skipping meals so their kids can eat whether or not Coles and Woolworths are abusing their market power.
2: Food, fuel and electricity price increases are placing increasing pressure on household budgets. New research has highlighted the long-lasting economic effect of natural disasters on small business. A report by QBE Insurance has found affected communities have 3% fewer businesses than expected in the year after a disaster. The insurer says this more than doubled, close to 10%, after 2 years. Christian commentator David Robertson has been lamenting the increasing ideological bias in the news media. He believes the majority no longer have a biblical worldview, so they divide the world into good and bad, without the hope of Christ. He told Vision Radio that's why it's important to double-check the facts and the context of concerning news stories.
5: My advice always is read the culture through the scriptures. Don't read the scriptures through the culture. The sad thing that's occurred in today's society, and it's a really sad thing, that previously reliable news sources have become more and more unreliable. But we have to go for the truth. That's the Christian aspect. We have to go for the truth. And our faith isn't in politics. Our faith isn't in journalists.
2: Mr. Robertson also pointed out that fear sells better than hope. It's been revealed the Pentagon ordered undercover agents to breach Australian Defence Force bases. News Corp reports the covert missions were ordered to test security provisions for shared intelligence. The agents were able to access Royal Australian Navy bases using covert tactics. Turning to sport, and the final at the China Open has ended abruptly with tennis star Alex de Minaur retiring at the start of the second set. Craig Gabriel has more.
6: De Minaur was putting up a solid challenge against Novak Djokovic despite a lightish taping around his upper left leg. But when Djokovic won the first set 7-3 in a tiebreak, de Minaur left the court and was gone for an extended period. On returning, his leg was taped more heavily and there was a look of concern on his face and that of his team. De Minaur held serve in the first game of the second set but wasn't moving smoothly, and at that point he retired from the final.
2: Craig Gabriel. That's the latest Vision National News. I'm Tracy Weir.
7: It's Davin here. Whether you're at the breakfast table, in the car, already at work, we're in this morning together. Thanks for making me part of your day.

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2: The last couple of centuries in Western history has seen a massive shift away from religious belief to individualistic living. This change has many ramifications. One is about what it means to be human. The religious worldview believes that humanity was created by God, but as a broken nature, and we seek God for healing and restoration. The secular atheistic world believes that we are masters of our own destiny and fulfilling our own desires is our aim. Sociologist Philip Reif reflected on this shift and he wrote, "Religious man was born to be saved. Psychological man was born to be pleased." When we become the center of our world, it is very easy to make fulfilling personal desire our ultimate goal. I think experience reveals that this is a shallow and pointless way to live.
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0: 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Why don't eggs tell jokes? Because they'd crack each other up. Don't worry, I'll stick to radio, not stand-up comedy. Either way, we're here to bring a smile and some hope into your morning.
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3: Are you having trouble making ends meet, let alone trying to fit tithes and offerings into your budget? Are you like the man sharing with his mate who finds that he has nothing left to put in the offering plate once all the bills are paid? His wise mate gave him an interesting response. He said that maybe the problem is that you've got your budget upside down. You need to give the tithe first and then pay all your bills after that. Seems to me that we need sparrow-like faith, as mentioned in Luke 12:7. Faith that believes and understands that God will provide all our needs. So it's about getting things in the right order, and giving back to God what's already His must be our first priority. If faith is about taking action, then sparrow faith is trusting God, trusting God to take care of our needs by putting Him first. He cares for the sparrow, so how much more will He care for us? This faith is confident that God actually does own everything, and we are only the stewards. So do we believe that we are the stewards of what God gives us? That we don't actually own anything? That we're just the custodians? Do we really believe this? More importantly, do you really believe this? If you're having trouble finding the tithe in your budget, then can I challenge you to put God at the top of your budget? Turn your budget upside down, and then prioritize all other spending under this. Pray about it, commit it to God, and see what He does in your life. See how He'll provide for you. Now just to be clear, a tithe is actually 1/10, or in other words, 10%. So you can't tithe 5%. That's just not tithing. Now we have our tithe at the top of our budget, let's deal with that age-old question. Should we give the tithe from our gross income or from our net income? If we truly understand who God is, then this really is the wrong question. God is the owner and the provider. We are the stewards. So 100% of it is already His. We're just taking care of it. And He's just asking for 10% of it back. It's for our benefit, not His. This is a chance for Him to grow our faith. Therefore, it's my belief that we should give 10% of our gross income. Now, maybe you think that tithing is pre-Jesus' law, that once Jesus came to set us free, He removed us from the need for tithing. Well, in Luke 11:42, Jesus actually clearly confirms the tithe. Well, if you don't believe me, go and check it out for yourself. That's Luke 11:42. So if you're not tithing, can I challenge you to take up this step of faith? Be assured, God is trustworthy and faithful and merciful. He's kind and He's our Heavenly Father and the generous provider of all things.
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0: 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That's why we're here to bring a little calm, a little encouragement, and a whole lot of great music into your day. 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
3: I once owed a friend a whole lot of money and I knew I couldn't pay it back. I lay awake at night tossing and turning just thinking about it. But I was genuinely stunned and so relieved when my friend handed me a piece of paper saying the debt was cancelled forever. Jesus told a story of a man like me who owed an impossible amount of money. Incredibly, his debt was completely forgiven. But this same man then turned around and demanded payment from someone who owed him just a few dollars. His debt was forgiven, but he refused to forgive others. Christians are people who've been forgiven the largest debt of all. And how we treat others will show whether we have truly accepted or rejected God's forgiveness of us. Is there someone in your life you're withholding forgiveness from? Christ has forgiven you, and you and I must forgive others also.
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1: Gavin with you. 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That's God's grace at work in your story today. Glad I can spend the morning with you.

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2: In this bulletin, vigils held nationwide as the Jewish community stands together and the AFL trade period continues. With more, I'm Tracy Weir. Events are being held today to remember those killed in the 2023 Hamas attack on southern Israel. On October 7, 3 years ago, Hamas launched a land, sea and air assault, killing around 1,200 people and taking around 250 hostages. New South Wales Jewish Board of Deputies CEO Michelle Goldman says it was an extreme example of where hate leads when it isn't addressed.
3: We are dealing with our own issues in relation to social cohesion in Australia. This is a time for Australians to stand together.
2: Some locations are not being made known to the public for safety reasons. The Commissioner of Taxation has convened an emergency meeting with small business leaders. The talks come amid anger over the ATO's decision to ban credit card tax payments from December. The tax office is facing calls to reverse the changes. Businesses and universities are concerned the Coalition's plan to slash migration numbers to a historic low will be bad for the economy. The opposition plans to cut temporary visas by 650,000 over 4 years, restricting post-study work rights and reducing international student entries. Angus Taylor has told Channel 9 the cut will benefit the economy and help relieve housing supply issues.
4: I talk to business groups all the time, and right now what we are seeing is a guest worker economy. We've got to 3 million people on temporary visas. So we've got to get breathing space, access to the people we need, the skills we need. We've got to ensure Australian values are at the heart of our immigration policy, but we do have to cut the numbers.
2: The opposition says a migration overhaul would not hurt the budget, claiming the policy is designed to increase the tax take. The Queensland Government is expanding a program allowing former police officers over the age of 60 to plug the gap in staff shortages. The program allows officers to work in particular roles and comes just 1 week after special constables were told their shifts would be slashed due to budget restrictions. A Christian mother is introducing baseball to Israeli children aged from 5 to 18. Callie Mitchell leads the Jerusalem Lions. She grew up in the US where her father was a top-tier coach before marrying a Jewish man and moving to Israel. Despite her faith, Callie has been welcomed into the Jewish community. She felt the Lord call her to take up the job so that the Jewish people could see that her faith in Yeshua shapes her character. She says that despite the hard work, it has been an amazing blessing for her. Ghana is a predominantly Christian country where preaching on buses has been widespread, but a new law means the practice is being banned for the safety and comfort of passengers. Anyone caught preaching on public transport faces up to 8 months in prison or an $80 fine or both. In sport, Zach Merritt has spent his first day at Hawthorn following his trade from Essendon.
5: Really keen to get stuck in, meet all the boys, get to know them as quickly as I can, and hopefully can be a strong leader for those boys, and just adds what they've grown on the last sort of 3 or 4 years under Sam. Just sort of excited to come and play my role within that.
2: Meantime, Richmond have signed Fremantle winger Nathan O'Driscoll, trading pick 61 to the Dockers. And the CEO of the NRL's incoming Perth Bears has reportedly been given 3 months to save his job. There are reports Anthony Disegli has been given the ultimatum after losing the support of club power brokers. And all-rounder Cameron Green has been ruled out of the first cricket test against South Africa in Durban after an abdominal strain sustained during the third ODI. That's the latest Vision National News. I'm Tracy Weir.
6: Good morning, this is Gavin Brett and you're listening to your local Christian radio station, helping you start the day well. Coffee in one hand, breakfast on the table and God at the centre. 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
1: Hi, it's Jamin, your one-minute coach. To have desire is part of what makes us human. The proverb says that when our heartfelt desires are fulfilled, it's like a tree of life, yet hope deferred makes the heart sick. I'm always banging on about dreams and goals and knowing what you want, and every day I still get surprised by how many people there are that don't know what they want. I get that it's safe to settle for what you can get rather than to chase after what you want. But if you don't know what you want, I guarantee you'll be serving the agenda of those who do. That's how the world works. The 5% of people who know exactly what they want enlist the 95% who have no idea to help them get it done. If you want to succeed in life, you've got to know what you want. You have to be crystal clear on what happiness and success is to you. You've got to be okay to own your own dreams and chase desires, even though you may never get there. The alternative is to be a slave to someone else's dreams and desires. For more information, go to oneminutecoach.com.au.
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0: 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Every morning I ask myself a simple question. What kind of attitude do I want to carry into today? 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

0: The older I get, the more I appreciate the gift of a new day. 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We don't have to carry yesterday's disappointments into today. 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
2: After much prayer and many conversations, my husband decided to start his own business. While this was a great opportunity, it presented huge risks, particularly financial ones. I started questioning going out for dinner, buying new clothes, and even how much money we should give away. Because we were keen not to get selfish, we faithfully gave money to church each week, even though we thought we may need it later down the track. A few months later, money started coming in. I received more in my tax return than I expected, and someone gave us a very generous gift. I firmly believe God provided for our needs because we were faithful in giving to Him first. There is no doubt it is hard to be generous when money is scarce, but God does not call us to store up our vast wealth. Whatever you have, there is always some to share. I'm Linda Bailey from dailydevotions.com.au.
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2: In this bulletin, Jewish groups gather to remember October 7th victims and calls for a new ADF memorial. Good morning, I'm Naomi Millam. The president of the Queensland Jewish Board of Deputies says Brisbane commemorations for the October 7th terror attacks will be held in private today. It's 3 years to the day since 1,200 people were killed and hundreds more taken hostage in southern Israel by Hamas terrorists. Jason Steinberg says it's an extremely difficult day for the community.
3: Many people in the community, in the Jewish community here, 3 years on since those attacks, are still fearful of telling people they're Jewish, wearing their symbols of Judaism, whether it be a Star of David. Anti-Semitism has taken off since that fateful day.
2: Many vigil locations around the country are not being made known to the public for safety reasons. The death of an Australian soldier in the Northern Territory is adding to the push for a memorial to Defence Force personnel who've died in training exercises. Corporal Brendan Hannam died when the military vehicle he was a passenger in rolled. Australian Peacekeepers Association Chief Executive Rod Henderson says they have a site in Canberra, but now they need funding.
4: Sir Angus Houston is our patron, and I would suggest he's probably the best place to speak to between government defence. But look, as yet, we haven't had any significant input of funding from government.
2: It's the second ADF training fatality this year. OpenAI has used a parliamentary inquiry to apologise again for its technology accessing Australian government websites. Executives from the company have appeared before the Federal Inquiry into AI in Sydney. They admit OpenAI should have handled its response to the breaches better. Australians can walk into their local gym for free today, provided they bring a banana. It's the third year of a National Banana Day partnership between farmers and hundreds of gyms across the country. Queensland banana grower Mickey Buchanan says good food and fitness is a perfect match.
5: It's just about getting Australians into gyms with Australian bananas, getting your body moving and just really supporting Australian bananas and where they come from.
2: More than 900 gyms are participating in the initiative. The China Partner Ministry wants to equip the Chinese diaspora to spread the gospel among their communities and beyond. It's estimated 56 million Chinese people live outside China. Ministry President Eric Birkeland told Mission Network News, Chinese people around the world are perfectly positioned but poorly equipped for the Great Commission.
6: We have been for years been thinking about and also been encouraged to possibly doing more ministry amongst the Chinese diaspora outside of China. There's a huge lack of leaders, pastors who are equipped, who have been educated, theologically trained. They're looking at this as a mission opportunity for the Chinese to reach out and to share the gospel to those people who they're neighbors to.
2: The ministry's main gospel mission remains in China. Alex Demonor is taking some consolation from his return to form in Asia despite retiring injured from the China Open final. The Aussie not able to continue after a marathon tiebreak in the first set, handing Novak Djokovic his 34th straight win. Demonor says it's been a strong week up until the final match.
7: A lot of good tennis. I played some great stuff. Felt amazing on the court. And yeah, it's a lot of confidence from this first week.
2: Demonor offered his fans an apology for having to retire injured. That's the latest Vision National News. I'm Naomi Millam.
8: Devin here, and I'm joining you for breakfast. And here's a breakfast idea for you. Steamed dumplings. They're quick, they're tasty, and a reminder that God's world is full of flavour and creativity. So what's on your plate today?